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2: Where they play the best music.
1: It's your town talking.
2: It is your town talking. It's time.

0: All right, I have a couple of guests with me this morning. Thanks very much for tuning in to Harvey Community Radio. I love having guests in the studio. I have Lee Morris and Harry Ball. They're both horse lovers, and they've got plenty to say. We've got a great ride coming up. So welcome to the studio, Lee.
1: G'day. How are you doing?
0: And Harry, nice and close to that microphone. Let's come in so the people can hear you.
2: Good morning, everybody.
0: That's it. We can hear you, Harry. That's great. That's great. All right. So, Lee, what's happening? There's this program called... Ride or Pass Wide and Slow. That's kind of self-explanatory.
1: Yeah. So I saw this on Facebook, and it's started in the UK, and it's bringing awareness to vulnerable road users.
0: Mm-hmm.
1: So obviously horse riders, cyclists, people walking their dog.
0: So it's not purely a horsey thing.
1: No. Right. But, yeah, so I thought I'd get on board. There's a few other rides in WA. The first one was Swan Valley last year.
0: Mm-hmm.
1: So it's growing momentum. And, yeah, so I thought I'd like to be a part of it and just bring awareness to people around the community, driving cars and stuff. If you see a horse on the side of the road, just, you know, be polite and slow down, bit of space. We're not always under control. So,
0: yeah, a little extra space makes a big difference.
1: Huge.
0: Yeah, it does,
1: absolutely.
0: Doesn't it?
1: Yep.
0: And how cool is that? You saw it, you saw this thing happening on the other side of the world, and you thought, I'll get this one off the ground.
1: Yeah, well, it's something close to my heart. My cousin's daughter got ran off the road at the age of 9.
0: Right.
1: Ended up, the horse was in the gully and broke her leg, and, you know, it was quite a traumatic thing. The driver just continued on.
0: Unreal,
1: so yeah,
0: isn't it?
1: It's really heartbreaking to think that people have this attitude and not consider the person. It's somebody's child, it's somebody's grandparent. You know, Harry mentioned a little thing that happened the other day when Daphne was riding her bike to the UDUC hall. You know, that's somebody's grandmother.
0: Mm.
1: You know, so you wouldn't do that to your own grandmother.
0: So what happened there, Harry?
2: Oh, well, her and a friend, Daphne and a friend, were riding down to the UDUC hall, and a person just sort of came a bit close and then just tramped their foot, and diesel fumes and everything all over them, and I think they quite unnerved them. So, they do experience that from time to time. It's a sign of aggression, really.
0: Well, yeah.
2: Power.
0: And, well, and stupidity is another way of putting it.
2: Well, could be.
0: Yeah, because it can. One little cheap thrill for someone driving past, thinking that they're pretty cool, but it can certainly change the day, or a lot more than that. If you get your horse spooked, you can be thrown off.
1: Change the outcome of your life.
0: Absolutely.
2: Well, clearly, yeah. Horses, unless a road specifically says horses are not to be ridden on that road, they're a road user. They're entitled to the road the same as a motor vehicle. They always have been before motor vehicles were invented.
1: Motor transport,
2: Cycling is the same. They're entitled to a certain portion of the road, and you give the same distance from a horse or a motorbike.
0: Yeah.
2: And it is in the Traffic Act. If you see horses, you are to slow down,
0: mm-hmm.
2: and you are to watch the rider. And if he indicates for you to slow down more, it is actually an offence not to slow down.
0: Yeah, yeah. It's amazing, isn't it? That people just sort of are just so unaware, off in their own world, or maybe just thinking that it's a bit of a smart-ass act. I can go past, you know, let's see if we can get the horse riled up.
1: And some people just aren't aware, you know, that we're getting a lot more people from the city, moving into rural areas that haven't grown up around stock on roads. So just clearly unaware, just not thoughtful,
0: Yeah, and Harry, you're very much involved with the 10th Light Horse.
2: Yes, I'm the secretary treasurer of the 10th Light Horse Bunbury Troop, and we're going to. Well, I live in Harvey.
0: Yeah,
2: and we're very keen to be involved in this because being a troop of we do Anzac Day parades and other ceremonies, and we train the horses in Bunbury to ride around the city. So it's part and parcel of what we do. We ride on roads. We've got pretty good at it, and yeah. we're very happy to support Lee with her project. I've been reading about it. It's taken off quite well. The ride's slow and wide, and I think it'd be a great thing for Harvey. And I think the idea of bringing in other people like walkers and cyclists to be part of it, end up with some sort of a celebration at the town oval after.
0: Yeah, I think it's an absolutely wonderful thing. I was just bringing up, because if you go to Facebook and put in Past Wide and Slow, you'll be able to find lots of pages from all around the world. But on this particular date that the ride is taking place on Saturday, the 5th of September, I see that in the UK there's over 100 rides organised for that day. In New Zealand there's about a dozen rides. Here in Australia about half a dozen. A few in the US, Canada, South Africa, Belgium. And this post is a little bit old, so there's probably a lot more rides being organised. Yeah. So that's great to be part of something global.
1: Yes, absolutely. And the support with their information and knowledge having progressed through certain rides, we obviously can piggyback off that a little bit and get a bit of a guideline of the right way to set it up. And yeah,
0: that's great. So have you got all the equestrian groups around the Shire, everyone's organised, or are you still sort of getting the word out?
1: Still just getting the word out. It's obviously I've dragged the chain a little bit, so the A Adult Riding Club, I've mentioned it to them, but starting, I'll get an event page up in this next week, so then we can start to get a bit of momentum and get the message out there. So yeah, people are welcome to join in.
0: Yep, so it's not just the horse groups, but you're also looking for cyclists as well?
1: Yep, so I'll be chatting with a couple of the cyclist clubs and they're keen to come on board. Obviously, they'll start at different times to us, a lot faster.
0: Yes.
1: We've just got to manage. Obviously, we don't want them riding up behind us and things like that, so they'll probably start a bit later and hopefully end up at the Ag Society grounds at about the same time, about 12 noon. Yeah.
0: Right. So that sounds great. But it's all kicking off at the Lawn Cemetery.
1: Yes.
0: Yep. So 9 a.m. out at the Lawn Cemetery here in, it's actually in Udak, isn't it?
1: Yeah, Forestry Road. Yes. Yep. So we'll obviously be setting up and have a bit of a chat before we head off, but we want to head out at 10 o'clock. So we allow ourselves 2 hours to get into town.
0: Yeah, so it's a nice long ride, so it'll be a good one to get involved with.
1: Yeah, and good for the horses. They get into a bit of a groove and just cruise along, a bit of safety in numbers. If somebody's concerned, a lot of people won't ride on the roads because of, some aggressiveness. And we're here to support others that might be keen to do it. As Harry said, we do it all the time, so we can pair people up with experienced riders or experienced horses and have that support for them.
0: Well, it'd be a lovely spectacle seeing lots of horses. Hopefully you'll get heaps along.
1: Yes.
0: But there's actually a halfway point where you're saying that if people don't want to do the full ride.
1: Yeah, so it's a bit under 12 kilometres from the Harvey Lawn Cemetery on Forestry Road into town. So if that's a little bit too long for somebody straight up, obviously the horses have to be in some kind of, fitness in work.
0: Yes, yes.
1: So that we've got go-ahead to start at the UDAC Hall, which is sort of a good halfway point. So it's about, it's a little bit under 7 kilometres, I think, from there.
0: Yeah, that's about right. Yeah.
1: Yeah, but it's just going to be a nice cruisy walk and hopefully the weather will be kind to us.
0: Yeah, hopefully it should be fine by then. But you're going to be coming into town, hopefully do a bit of a lap around town.
1: It would be nice to do a lap around town, yes. Yeah. And then, so obviously we can, if some don't want to do the lap around town, we can cut off there at 3rd Street and go into the rec centre that way. Or others continue on, do a lap around town and come in from the other end. Into the rec centre. So, yeah, we're going to have a couple of food vans there and, just a bit of a powwow at the end.
0: Yeah, it should be a fun day.
1: To thank everybody for their participants. And obviously we'll need some volunteers for a little bit of setup and that. So if some partners are free around that sort of day and supporting their partners, that would be also very welcomed.
0: Yes, well, it's pretty tough to do it on your own if you're getting out of your horse trailer or whatever at the cemetery and then back in again at the rec centre.
1: Yes. Juggling floats and things.
0: Always good to have the chauffeur helping you out there. But that sounds fun. Food vans, and just basically a lovely spectacle to see around town.
1: Yeah, we'd like. Yeah, good to get everyone together.
0: That's great. Yeah. So this ride is happening on the 5th of September. Harry's going to be there with his 10th Light Horse Troop, all in all your glad rags. You'll have the whole lot on.
2: Yeah, that's right. well, basically, it'll be looking a bit like grumpy old men, I suppose, but we'll be all in our first World War I uniforms and saddlery.
0: Yeah.
2: And it'll be similar to, if we get an opportunity to escort our president of our shire, our lovely shire, in a carriage, we will set a formal escort up, hopefully as equal as King Charles gets in when he does a parade through London. So, and with the other horses, we'll escort our shire president into town.
0: So, yes, Michelle Campbell, our shire president, she's getting involved. She's going to be not on a horse.
1: She was grateful to hear there was carriages involved.
0: Carriages, nice.
1: It has been a while since she's thrown a leg over, she said.
2: I just mentioned that, just in case Michelle's worried, the carriage driver is the Australian national champion carriage driver.
0: Oh, beautiful.
2: And he lives in Harvey.
0: Yep, nice. Oh, she's in good hands then. Yes. It sounds good.
2: Yes.
0: But the big message from all this is going to be a wonderful day on the 5th of September, Saturday the 5th, when all this is being organised. But it's all about awareness, isn't it? Every other day of the year, yeah. It's all about just giving that little bit of extra space to other road users, vulnerable road users. So not just horse riders, but cyclists as well.
1: Yeah, so the message is to please slow down to 10 kilometres an hour and to pass 2 metres wide, just to, you know, help out everybody. Yeah.
2: Yeah. Well, with the horse riders, we would have an expectation that the horse is roadworthy. Had some work that the riders and the horses are suitable for doing this ride.
0: Yeah, that's right. You don't want to, if they haven't been near vehicles, if they're used to riding out on paddocks all the time, you can't just suddenly take them onto the road.
1: Yeah, straight up, that's no it. Way.
2: Yeah. So there'll be an expectation that happens.
0: That people, so if you do want to join in on this, don't come down with an inexperienced road walking horse, eh?
1: Yep.
2: Exactly, yep.
0: Good call. All right, so that's Saturday the 5th of September. All around the world, there's going to be a whole lot of groups out riding on the roads. The message that they're trying to get past or over to people is that you must give them room, pass wide and pass slowly. 20 kilometres an hour is the suggested speed. Make sure that people are patient and considerate. And that's what makes the whole world go round, letting people do what they like doing and rubbing along with everyone. Yeah, I think it's great. Mm-hmm. Absolutely great. All right. Hey, thank you very much for coming in. I'm going to play a song for you. It's this cowboy's hat, so it sounds as if it's got something to do with what you guys love. But just before we go, speaking of songs, Ian Willis, he's a horse rider as well. You both know him very well. He's put a song together. He wrote a poem, and through the cleverness of AI, artificial intelligence, a song has come out from that. I'm going to be playing it in about 10 minutes from now, so make sure everyone sticks around and has a listen to that one. But he loves his horses, as you guys do, and I hope that that love affair continues for a long time and the awareness is raised about keeping you safe on the road with your horse.
1: Thank you very much.
2: Thank you very much.
0: Lovely to have you both in here. All right, so here we go. This cowboy's hat, it's by a guy called Chris Ledoux.
1: Ledoux.
0: Ledoux.
1: Yep.
0: There you go. This is my French. Yeah. All right. Thanks very much for coming in. Look forward to hearing more about this, maybe just before the September date. We'll
1: keep
0: get you back
1: updated.
0: In.
1: Yep.
0: We'll have a chat. But if you are a horsey person or even a cyclist and you want to get involved in this one, it's a good one to do. Saturday the 5th of September in the morning here in Harvey. You can learn more about it. What a
1: Thank
0: wonderful
1: you.
0: Thing. Thanks for coming in.
1: Thanks, Duncan.
3: This next song is turned into a duet. That's the way we like it, I think. We'd like everybody to join in. This is a song called Love of My Life.
0: Oh, I'm playing the wrong song. I can't do that to you, can I? That didn't sound anything at all like Chris, but here he is now. My apologies.
4: Well, there's always been groups of people that never could see eye to eye. But I always thought if they ever had a chance to sit down and talk face to face, they might realize they got a lot in common.

Well, I was sitting in a coffee shop, just having a cup to pass the time, swapping rodeo stories with this old cowboy friend of mine, when some motorcycle riders started snickering in the back and started poking fun at my friend's hat. And one old boy said, "Hey, Tex, where'd you park your horse?" A friend just pulled his hat down low, but they couldn't be ignored. One husky fella said, "I think I'll rip that hat right off your head." That's when my friend turned around, and this is what he said.

Partner, this old hat's better left alone. 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My nephew skinned the rattler that makes up this old hat band. But back in 69, he died in Vietnam. Now, the eagle feather was given to me by an Indian friend of mine. But someone ran him down somewhere around that Arizona line. And a real special lady gave me this hat pin. But I don't know if I'll ever see her again.

Now if your leather jacket means to you what this hat means to me, then I guess we understand each other and we'll just let it be. But if you still think it's funny, man, you got my back up against the wall. And if you touch my hat, you're gonna have to fight us all. Well, right then I caught a little sadness in that gang leader's eyes. And he turned back to the others and they all just kind of shuffled on outside. But when my friend turned back towards me, I noticed his old hat brim, well, it was turned up in a big old Texas grin.

Well, we got there in the end, didn't we? That was Chris Ledoux there with This Cowboy's Hat. What a wonderful message that was from Lee Morris and Harry Ball talking about passing wide and slow when it comes to vulnerable road users. Their particular interest is horse riding, but if you're riding the iron horse, whether that be a cyclist or a motorcyclist, in fact, you've got to make sure that you're very, very careful around these other road users. Everybody deserves to use the road, and everyone deserves the respect of making sure that their day is not ruined, especially if you've got a beast between your legs. You don't want that thing going absolutely wild, so be very careful around the horses. 27 minutes past 8 o'clock is the time. Just in 3 minutes from now, I'm going to be playing Ian Smith's song that everybody loves so much. It's called It's Our Town, and you'll be able to hear it very, very soon. Speaking of little towns, I went to Brunswick and went into their community resource centre there just to get more information, to keep myself up to date with what's happening. Of course, they just had their 90th anniversary of their town hall being in existence, and they had a wonderful time. I had Wendy Dickinson on with me on Monday. She was chatting about that. But I found out a whole lot more stuff that's happening at the Brunswick Community Resource Centre. They told me that there's another round of student assistance payments for $150 for each primary school or kindy kid that you have, or $250 for each high school student. If you'd like to know how you can get your hands on that money that's being given out, want to go in there and have a chat with them. I'm sure that at any CRC they'll be able to tell you about those, but in particular I'm talking about Brunswick. Brunswick have a Better Living Expo that's coming up on the 12th of August. It's a little bit away, but at the Brunswick Town Hall on the 12th of August, you'll be able to find out a whole lot of stuff. I can see that there are heaps and heaps of companies here that are going to be involved with this one, including Parkinson's Western Australia, the Parkinson's Support Group, Headspace, St John's, Carers WA, Neurological Council of WA, and a whole lot more. Shire of Harvey's in there, of course, and they're also going to be talking about the Staying in Place program that you can find out a whole lot more about living better, and an expo of a whole lot of businesses that can help you do that. The Brunswick Junction Community Resource Centre is having the Brunswick Swap, Shuffle and Share. This is happening this Saturday morning from 9 o'clock in the morning for 2.5 hours, all finishing up at around about 11:30. Everybody's welcome. They're hoping to see as many people as possible there. It's the Brunswick Swap, Shuffle and Share. It's for plants, seeds and know-how. So you can share your cuttings, your seedlings, your seeds, or knowledge, and basically the joy of growing stuff in your garden. You can share that joy with fellow plant lovers. Saturday the 25th of July, and that's this Saturday from 9 o'clock in the morning for a couple of hours, 2.5 hours in fact, at the Brunswick Community Garden, which is located at the Brunswick Community Resource Centre. So you can find out a whole lot more about that. All right, the time is 8:30, and that's great because it's time to hear the lyrics put together by Ian Willis. And the song, our AI friends have helped to get this one, but it's a really, really heartfelt song all about the love of Harvey Town and the surrounding area, how they can, the whole town, this whole community can come around and give people a big warm hug when they need it. It's great. Here it is. It's Our Town by Ian Willis.

0: Bookie Town.
1: Yeah, it's an absolute beauty, isn't it? It's Our Town there by Harvey Cooking Up Local Ian Willis. Yes, we'll keep our town. Thank you very much indeed. 23 minutes to 9 o'clock is the time. Normally in 7 minutes from now, I'd be welcoming in Big Al on his way to the Harvey Men's Shed this morning. But Al's away with his mates. He's off on a boys' fishing trip. And good luck to him. Hope he brings back lots of fish. They invite us over for dinner and we get to share in some of that. But unfortunately, no giggle with Al this morning. It's usually the highlight of the week for me. I like my Thursdays in here. Lots of stuff to do. But nothing wrong with having Lee Morris and Harry Ball in with me earlier this morning, talking about just being really careful as you go past animals on the road, horses, other animals on the road, like those cyclists, just staying nice and slow, passing wide, and making sure that you are considerate and patient with other road users. 22 minutes to 9 o'clock, Matthew Wilder now. Let's have a listen to Break My Stride.

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It's your town talking.

0: Well, we're getting our money's worth this morning. Another guest has come into the studio. I've already mentioned him this morning. Of course, he's produced. He is the man behind It's Our Town. He's having a whole lot of fun with AI song making. His name is Ian Willis. He's a sponsor of the station with his business. And it's nice to have you in here, Ian.
1: Thank you very much, Duncan.
0: Yeah, very nice to have you here. You've been having fun, haven't you?
1: I have. Yeah. So, yeah, I suppose the inspiration for it was we had a bit of a hard week. We had a real hard week.
0: Yes, but it gave you a laugh.
1: It did. It gave the whole town a laugh. And look, we had a break and enter, and it was a bit of a invasion of privacy. It's not a nice feeling. And
0: this is at your workplace, isn't it?
1: Yes, this is at our workplace in Harper Street. Now, the building's 100 years old, and over a long period of time, we've been doing it up, and it's been a bit of a struggle. We're dealing with a very old building that's had a lot of damage and not a lot of love, and, Sharon and I and Lawrence and our apprentice Zoe and lots of friends help us out, and some local tradies, and, we get there, and we're doing it. So we're trying to give the old workshop a bit of an uplift, but take it back to an era that fits in with that heritage precinct, being that the pub's there, the old railway station, the old post office. Yeah. And that area was the hub of the town, Duncan.
0: Yeah, that's right.
1: That was the phone exchange, the post office. Mm-hmm. You know, people would hop off the train, come down from Perth, they'd walk over to the pub. You know, in the early 1920s, 1930s, that was the heart of town.
0: Yeah, absolutely.
1: And there was horse-drawn equipment that used to be sold in town, and then tractors came along, and all the implements and the tractors all got sold out of the workshop that we're in. And 1922, that was built.
0: Yeah. So what? It's actually a couple. It was a couple of businesses, wasn't it? You've got control of the whole lot. But when it first started, what were those businesses?
1: Okay. So Mr. Snell started that building. He built one section of it. He was actually a railway supervisor for the Southwest.
0: Wow. Was he named after the park?
1: Well, he spent a lot of time over there planting things in that railway reserve area in his own time. And he was very passionate about Harvey. So he started Western Australia's first vegetable export business.
0: Oh.
1: So the old shed that, has got damage to the roof, that section there was Snell's produce, where they used to export potatoes and other vegetables. So everyone would grow the vegetables out the Benja Swamp and Harvey, and everything would come into town with a horse and cart, get unloaded on the loading ramp, get bagged up, and then they would go over the road, get put on the train and sent away. So that was West Australia's first export vegetable business.
0: Wow.
1: So then his son, he trained in engineering and mechanics. Now, back then, we're talking, the 1920s.
0: Yeah.
1: There weren't very many cars around.
0: Yeah, and this not many guy, turbos.
1: No diesels. So, look, it was cutting edge. And this guy was very clever. He could turn his hand to everything. So they started the garage there, and they were repairing things. Sadly, in about 1935, Alf Snell died, and Mr. Davis bought it. Now, he was Mr. Snell's accountant, and he used to help out in the office. And Davis has owned that premises right up into the late 80s. So, so we purchased the buildings, and we've been doing them up. But now we're putting a bullnose veranda on the front.
0: Yes.
1: And we're just trying to make it look a bit pretty. It's never been a nice-looking building.
0: Oh, it's got character.
1: It has. Yeah. And on the weekend it had a couple of characters in there. So, we posted a video and sort of asked the community for a bit of help in identifying the individuals. Anyway, that's been a big help, and it led me to think about our town. You know,
0: yeah, but just before we get onto that, I think that video footage, if you haven't seen it, get onto our town's Facebook page. Look up Ian Willis. You put it under your own...
1: Under Nashty. Nashty Willis, yes.
0: Yes, yes. Just look up Willis.
1: Yes.
0: And you'll find it. It should be on Australia's Dumbest Criminals, those sort of shows.
1: Yeah, look, if I was that stupid, then I don't think I'd be giving up the game. You know, really would.
0: It's well worth having a look at. But that was a bit of an inspiration for you, yeah?
1: Oh, yeah. Look, it's sort of sometimes you look at these things and you can look at things in a way that can get you down, or you can look at it in a different way and have a laugh. And I'm so glad that we had like 7,000 views in the first hour.
0: Oh, that's crazy.
1: I'm sure everybody... had to look at it more than once. All right, we had a break and enter. Yes, we've had damage. We've had these things. But you know what? The town had a laugh.
0: And didn't we?
1: You know, that's gold.
0: Didn't we?
1: Yeah. So it got me thinking.
0: Yep.
1: I'm thinking, you know, this town's more than just a town that's talking. It's looking.
0: Yeah.
1: And it's looking out for everyone. So if we all look out for everyone, then these baddies aren't going to get away with anything in this town.
0: Well, that's right. It's a true community, isn't it?
1: Yeah.
0: Community, what do they call it? Community watch or neighbourhood watch. It's the same sort of thing, isn't it?
1: It's just
0: about looking after other people in your neighbourhood.
1: Yeah, yeah. So it got me thinking. And I sat down on Sunday morning and I wrote that poem. And it wasn't even supposed to be a poem. It was just like a point. And I wrote it in 15 minutes.
0: So it's like a stream of consciousness.
1: Yes, yes, exactly. I don't have words. I can't put words together very well, but I can let my feelings out sometimes. And I've always just sort of thrown a few things down on paper. So, and I thought, you know what? I'm just going to publish this, and I did.
0: Yeah.
1: And then a good friend of mine, he looked at that and he went, wow, I can turn this into something. So
0: didn't he?
1: Yeah, he did. So he flicked it into the computer and then played around with it for an hour and flicked it into another music app and then sent me a certificate and said, here you go, mate, that's yours. And I went, well, this is our town.
0: Yeah, it's really cool. We've got our country music man with his show this evening. Al Kennedy has a show called Kennedy's Country, and I sent it to him and said, mate, have a listen to this. I reckon this is going to go down well on your show. And, he did say, oh, I wish it was more of an Australian accent, but that makes no difference at all. It's an absolute corker, so you can catch it played again on Kennedy's Country this evening, but I think that the sentiment behind the song is just beautiful. It's great.
1: Yeah, look, it's it tugs at the heartstrings a bit, you know. But that's my story, you know. And there's plenty of people out there that have all got their own story, and they can all relate to our beautiful little town in their own way.
0: Yeah,
1: and I think Graham, he just did a great job in being able to edit and change things and grab my sediments and turn it into something that was really great. So it's inspired me to have a go.
0: Mm.
1: But, hey, I would love to know how to play music. I try, but many years ago, I cut the end off my finger and I can't play anymore.
0: Oh, that was it?
1: No, I couldn't play before. So, wouldn't it be great if we could get a couple of locals that have got as much sentiment about our town actually singing it, or change it, do whatever you want.
0: Well, there are things happening behind the scenes, my friend.
1: You reckon?
0: There are things happening behind the scenes. I think you will hear that not just played through the computer, but played live.
1: That'd be nice.
0: I think it's going to be absolutely great. But yes, telling your life story through a song, it's an interesting thing to do. You certainly got a tear in my eye the first time that you you played it to me, but I think it's great, and the town sort of gets behind it. You give a little bit of a dig at the end about where you can stick your city status, but you know, the people, even though we had a small number that responded to that, it's still significantly statistically significant. That it just shows that, you know, people don't want it. I know that if you want to get in contact with the politicians involved up in Perth, you can find out exactly who that is. Send them an email. Lots of people have done that.
2: Mm.
0: The minister actually has the last say on whether we become a city or not, stay a shire or move on to be a city. But, you know, that's not the big thing about it. Yes, that's just the last little hook at the end. But I suppose looking after people, as you say, having that lovely that community feel, looking after each other, looking out for each other.
1: Yeah, look, if we can just get everybody to think about how good this place is, and understand it and be polite and have fun and enjoy themselves and have a laugh. You know, this song, you know, brings everyone together. That's a good thing. Yeah, that's a great thing.
0: Yeah, I think it's absolutely wonderful, mate. You've done a great job.
1: I mean, if we lose the whole argument about city status or towns, maybe we should just have a choice as to what it should. Maybe we could call it the City of Towns.
0: We could just keep going on and calling it whatever we like, I think.
1: Well, I'd just call it out. I'd rather not see it, but
0: I have greater faith that that the right thing will happen. Whichever way it goes, it'll be the right thing.
1: Yeah.
0: Here's my optimistic viewpoint on it. Yeah, hey, mate, we've just flicked over to 9 o'clock, so that means that I should play the news here. Great to have you in here, though.
1: Thank you very much, Duncan.
0: I might play not your song again, because I've just played it again, but I know I'll play one that you do love. All right, mate, 9 o'clock. Thanks very much for having a chat with me. Ian Willis, he's a great bloke around town. He's got a business called Real Steel Electrics that sponsor our station. He looks after a whole lot of stuff. If the power goes out at one of our big festivals or whatever, he comes a-running. He's a good man, and thanks very much for coming in and having a chat with us.
1: Cheers, Duncan.
0: You've
1: All the
0: done
1: best.
0: Well, bud.
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4: This is Air News Western Australia. I'm Lee Harrison. A 16-year-old boy remains in custody after facing the Perth Children's Court accused of murdering his mother and trying to kill his sister at their home in Bentley. Reporter Amber Wilkinson says the boy will be back in court in a fortnight.
5: The boy is now under the custody of the state, and he'll remain in Banksy Hill Detention Centre until his next court appearance in about

0: ordered for a number of reports to be prepared for that next appearance, including doing a psychiatric assessment as well.
1: Llansillan locals are travelling down to Perth by coach this morning in a bid to save their town from coastal erosion. The Save Llansillan Community Coalition is planning a rally in Forest Place at 11 o'clock. The Rescue Ride rally is aimed at convincing Premier Roger Cook to fund a fully engineered solution, warning that only metres separate large sections of Llansillan from the ocean. The residents' group says recent government funding falls short, leaving the town just one storm away from disaster. Perth house prices are continuing to grow, according to new data released by Domain this morning. Their June quarterly report shows the price of a home in Perth rose by 1% last quarter. It also represents 15 consecutive months of growth, but it slowed to its weakest pace. Chief residential economist Dr. Nicola Powell says it's a different story for unit prices.
2: A new trend for this quarter is unit prices have declined. They declined by about $9,000 in the 3 months to June, which does end a three-year run of price growth. So what we're certainly seeing is a bit of a two-pronged market at the moment, where we've got unit prices falling and house prices nudging marginally higher.
1: Annual house price growth in Perth has moderated to 22.5%. To sport now, Jordan De Goey plays his 200th game for Collingwood tonight when the Pies face Adelaide. The Pies welcoming back Jeremy Howe for the finals defining clash.
3: It's pretty crazy, to be honest. Obviously been a little bit of a journey, but I'm really proud of myself and the people around me that I'm here now, and 200 games is a pretty special milestone.
1: John Longmire has officially ruled himself out of the Carlton and Essendon coaching jobs. The Sydney Premiership winner says his focus is on business interests in New South Wales. Pole vault champion Nina Kennedy has been named Australia's flag bearer for the Commonwealth Games opening ceremony, with Paris swimmer Tim Hodge to carry the King's baton. And there are reports Amazon founder Jeff Bezos has been approached to join a consortium to buy Premier League club Liverpool. This is Air News Western Australia.
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Chuck Berry there with Johnny B. Good at 10 minutes past 9 o'clock. You heard the Bad Loves before that one with Green Limousine. Yes, you're listening to Brekkie with Duncan here on 96.5 FM. Harvey Community Radio, a great place to volunteer. If you are looking for a voluntary role, why not have a think about the old radio station? There's plenty to do behind the scenes. You don't have to be in front of the microphone, but you certainly can be if you wish to be. There's plenty of slots. In fact, someone who's new to the station, she's been hanging around for a while, but decided to put her own show together. It's a lovely lady called Sally. She's got a show called Fanfare, and you'll be able to listen to that at 3 o'clock this afternoon. 10 o'clock tomorrow morning after my show. It is actually repeated on a Monday at 3 o'clock in the afternoon, but 10 o'clock on a Friday is when it kicks off. Last week it was Elton John. Not sure who it is this week, but we're going to be finding out. I'll be able to tell you that tomorrow. But Sally plays 5 songs from a well-known artist or a band, and just puts her little spin on the history of those songs, what it's meant for her in her life, and maybe some information that you might not be aware of. But yes, it's a great show, Friday at 10 o'clock, straight after Brekkie with Duncan, and repeat it again on a Monday. Don't forget that right now you can start making your way down to the Men's Shed, both here in Harvey and also down in Brunswick, if you're interested in that. Don't be thinking that it's something that other guys do. If you've got a fella in your life, and ladies, I'm talking to you, if there's a man hanging around at home, send him down to the shed. He'll have a lot of fun. The Men's Shed's open here in Harvey from 9 o'clock in the morning on a Thursday through until midday. Same again on a Saturday. And we've been having a push just lately every Tuesday as well from 9 until 12 to help make the kindling, which you can buy from the main street of Harvey, right outside Parton's IGA. You'll see there's a pile of kindling. You can help out the Men's Shed by buying your kindling there. It's a great thing to do. All right, 13 minutes past 9 o'clock is the time. Bianca Panetta has a dance academy, and she's got a night of rock and roll that the town can join in on. There's a fella called Johnny Jukebox. This is all happening on Friday the 11th of September at the Harvey Recreation and Cultural Centre. Bianca Panetta's team is putting this night on. Johnny Jukebox, I think he was from Australia's Got Talent, Australian Idol. I don't know, one of those shows anyway. And he's a local Bunbury boy. He has a bit of fun playing the old rock and roll songs. So if you wish to have a night out, you can bring your own sup along. There's a licensed bar, there's a silent auction, there's raffles, there's a whole lot more. And we're going to be finding out more about that with my special guest from Bianca Panetta's Dance Academy. She's coming in tomorrow just after the 8 o'clock news. 13 minutes past 9 o'clock is the time now. And I tell you what, if there's a town that you can ride your bike around and make it really easy because it's super flat, it's this old Harvey town. Think about your push bike. We're heading into summer now. The rain is easing up. More and more reason to get out there, enjoy the sunshine, listen to the birds, and ride your deadly treadly. 14 minutes past 9 o'clock.

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So big shout out to all of these businesses that sponsor our radio station: Harvey Tree Care, Real Steel Electrics, Harvey Districts Water Sports, also known as the Binning Up Fishing Club, MJL Jip Rocking, Curious Cockatoo Cafe, the Harper Street Bakery, Jenny's Shoes and Fashions, Moorcore Painting, Framed by Tony, Car Leak for Hair and Beauty, and the Westpac Bank right here in Harvey. A big thank you to that whole group of businesses. Of course, we could not open the doors, or we couldn't keep the doors open without the financial support of those businesses. So thank you, thank you, thank you. And please go in and see them and give them a big thank you for keeping our radio station alive. 18 minutes past 9 o'clock is the time. Young racker Jordan Rakowski, he's a great fella, just lives up the street from me. His whole family is getting in on the fun. And he has sent a request in. If you'd like to do the same, you can text me on the text hotline, 0426 307 199. 0426 307 199 is the number. And he's asked for some Elvis Presley here. This one's the old Postman song, or maybe not. It's Return to Sender.

Oh, well, that was interesting, wasn't it? That just stopped. I'm not sure exactly why that stopped, but it did. Anyway, 21 minutes past 9 o'clock. That was a little bit of Paul Kelly there with Deeper Water. Before that, Elvis Presley, Return to Sender. Oh, I don't know what happened. How about we just get a little bit more music happening? The Red Hot Chili Peppers is up next. Hopefully it won't just stop. Here we go. Ah, it's working. Community Radio, what can I say?

Red Hot Chili Peppers there with Under the Bridge. 26 minutes past 9 o'clock is the time. And what can I share with you? I can share with you that this Saturday the 25th of July in Brunswick, at the Brunswick Community Resource Centre, the Brunswick Community Garden is there. And this Saturday from 9 o'clock in the morning, you can get in there for the Swap, Shuffle and Share. Plants, seeds and know-how. Share your cutting, seedlings, seeds and knowledge, or the joy of growing with other fellow plant lovers. Get together. If you've got a green thumb, or if you've got a thumb that you want to turn from black to green, get into the Brunswick Swap, Shuffle and Share this Saturday morning, 9 o'clock, for 2.5 hours at the Brunswick Community Resource Centre in their community garden. You can find out more about gardening. People love to share that kind of stuff. Julie Carboni had a gardening show here, and Up the Garden Path, it's called. It's actually on hold at the moment because of winter time, but that will be coming back soon. A really informative, great show it was. So make sure that you keep tuned in here. As soon as that's back on, you'll be able to hear it that way. Today we've got Shire Chat at 11 o'clock this morning. David Marshall and Michelle Campbell. I'm presuming it's going to be Michelle Campbell, the president of the Shire. They have a show that lets the Shire gives the Shire an opportunity to tell us about what's going on. So that's from 11 o'clock this morning. At 2 o'clock this afternoon, there's a syndicated show from the Community Radio Network. It's called 45 RPM, and they delve into stories behind songs, so that's well worth doing. Sports Talk, the repeat of last night's show, is going to be on this evening. And, of course, Kennedy's Country from 6 this evening, going through until 9. You can hear Al Kennedy playing all the very best of modern country music from the past, and even brand new ones. He's going to be featuring It's Our Town, that great song put together by Nashty Willis. It's a beauty. 28 minutes past 9 o'clock means that I can play a little short one here, and I'm looking down the list. Good Charlotte, the anthem. That's going to take us a little bit late. But of course, 9:30 every time my show's on, we have kitchen requests coming from the kitchen of our over 55s club right here in the heart of Harvey, Harvey Connect. And Kim has sent it through, and I'll be playing that straight after this one. Good Charlotte with the anthem.

Yes, great time of the morning. It is 9:30. That means it's kitchen request time. In the kitchen this morning, there's Kim and Raylene, just a dynamic duo in there this morning, cooking up an absolute storm. And this pick is Raylene's. It's a new single. Well, new enough. It was released in September of last year. It's by Vance Joy, and it's his first solo track since 2022. And the lyrics of this song, if you want to get into the lyrics describe that head rush feeling of meeting someone special. Wine, skin on skin, cigarette haze. It sounds great. Let's have a listen to it together. And maybe you can add this one to your playlist. Vance Joy now with Divine Feelings.

Well, that was Vance Joy there with Divine Feelings, his first solo track since 2022. Pure head rush, rush romance about meeting someone who changes everything for you. Vance Joy, his stage name, his real name is actually James Keogh, a Melbourne singer-songwriter who broke through with his global hit Riptide back in 2013. It's been a ukulele classic, that one, and he's released three studio albums and just dropped that new single in September of last year. So a beauty. Thank you very much for the crew in the kitchen. It's just Kim and Raylene this morning, and that was Raylene's pick, so well done. Well done, Raylene. 23 minutes to 10 o'clock is the time. Fat Boy Slim with Praise You, and then Queen with Fat Bottom Girls. There you go, Fat Slim Fat. That's the next two songs. Great ones they are. 23 minutes to 10 o'clock.

Great songs. They are. That's Queen with Fat Bottom Girls and Fat Boy Slim before that one with Praise You. 14 minutes to 10 o'clock is the time. What are you doing for dinner on Friday night? That's a good question to be asked. And if you're around the Harvey area, you can always go to the Harvey Bowling Club every Friday night. They have their bowling club get-together. It's a bit of a town favourite. Lots and lots of people get down there from around about 5 o'clock. You can do that. The Harvey Bowling Club right here in the heart of Harvey. If you're over in Yarloop, the Yarloop Bowling Club, they're doing some great stuff over there. Just looking at the Friday night menu, in fact, it's a good one. They've had a change in committee over at the Yarloop Bowling and Recreation Club, and they're doing a great job. You can go there for a meal on a Friday night or a Saturday night, and they even have a kids menu there, so think about that one. If you are in the Binning Up area, the Binning Up Fishing Club on a Friday night, they have meals on there as well. You can get a fantastic feed down there. Nedzi and the crew will look after you, and it'll make for a memorable evening. Make sure that you get a booking. Get onto the Facebook page of any of those clubs, and you will be able to snaffle yourself a spot to have a lovely dinner there. Now, the food bank van comes to Harvey today, so from 12 noon through until 12:45, and then I'm not 100% sure that it drives up the road to Brunswick straight after that. And so from around about 1 or 1:15 at the Brunswick Community Resource Centre, you should be able to meet up with the food bank van. I will look that up just to make sure that I'm not telling you any porky pies at all. Let's have a listen to Matchbox 20 now. This is a great track. It's called Real World.

It certainly is. Every Monday, Thursdays and Friday mornings from 7:30 through until 10, I'll be standing here. Yes, it's a stand-up desk. I like standing up now. Did a whole lot of shows sitting down, but feel a lot more comfortable standing up. So there you go. I did a little bit of research, and I was actually wrong about Food Bank with Brunswick. They actually go to Brunswick first on a Thursday. The second and fourth Thursdays of each month, Food Bank will be in Brunswick from 10:45 through to 11:30, and then they come down this way, down the highway or up the highway, back towards Harvey Town, and Food Bank is set up at our Community Resource Centre today from 12 until 12:45. So 10:45 to 11:30 in Brunswick, and then 12 noon for three quarters of an hour here in Harvey. You'll be able to find Food Bank and what a magnificent service they do, helping many, many, many people out with the cost of living. You can buy so much stuff from the Food Bank van. It's basically just a mobile supermarket on wheels. You can get everything from dog food, peanut paste, all the way through to lovely meat for you to buy at heavily discounted prices. 7 minutes to 10 o'clock is the time. Let's have a listen to a Dolly Parton favourite now. Good old Dolly. She almost lost her man, Jolene. Oh, lots of power in that woman.

There you go, Mr. Banner. I had you in mind when I played that one. Status Quo there with Rockin' All Over the World. Dolly Parton before that one with Jolene. It is very close to 10 o'clock, so I'm saying goodbye. Thank you very much for joining me this morning on Brekkie with Duncan. And a big thanks to Lee Morris and Harry Ball for coming in and talking to us today about safety on the roads with vulnerable road users. Mainly we're talking about horses, but cyclists come into that as well. Pass wide and pass slow is the recommendation. They're going to be having a ride on the 5th of September, Saturday the 5th of September, and we'll find out more about that. But if you are in the horsey world, put that one in the calendar. The cyclists will be joining in as well. We just want people to learn to be patient and be more considerate when it comes to road usage. Everybody has the right to be on the road. A big thank you to Kim and Raylene, of course, for the kitchen requests this morning. A Vance Joy song came in. Thank you to Ian Willis, who popped in, knowing that Big Al wasn't going to be in this morning. So he came in and we had a chat about the wonderful stuff that he's been doing with AI songs, and just basically a bit of history about the building that he and his wife Sharon run their business out of. It's great. We also have a guest coming in tomorrow on Brekkie with Duncan. It's Miss Sarah. I love the fact that that dance teachers are always called Miss Sarah or whatever. So, yeah, Miss Sarah is going to be coming in from Bianca Panetta's Dance Academy. She's going to be having a chat to us tomorrow about what's happening down there. Plus, they've also got a show with Johnny Jukebox coming to town. So you'll hear more about that just after the news tomorrow on Brekkie with Duncan, just after the 8 o'clock news, that is. Thank you very much. I'm off to the men's shed, and I'll see you again tomorrow morning right here on 96.5 FM. Hey, thanks.

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0: 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It's your town talking. I'm Trish Palminari and I'm here with the Shire President, Michelle Campbell from the Shire of Harvey. Hello, Michelle.
1: Good morning, Trish. How are you?
0: Oh, I'm very well for this brisk, fresh morning.
1: I know, but aren't they gorgeous mornings?
0: I love it.
1: I love this time of year.
0: Yep.
1: Mind you, though, I'm going through my wood pile at a rapid rate, but it's lovely, though. I do enjoy it.
0: So do I.
1: Sitting in front of the fire, watching the Dockers win. Happy days. Happy days.
0: Oh, okay. I'm an Eagles supporter. Let's not talk about it. They have been putting up a bit of a fight of late, which is good to see, but, yeah, not taking up my tickets to actually go to a game.
1: Come on. Got to support the team.
0: I do, in my heart.
1: In your heart. That's good.
0: Yeah, so how are you today?
1: Yeah, pretty good. Listen, I might have a little bit of a lisp because I had a tooth extracted in the last week and I'm still recovering from it. So, yeah, it's been a nightmare, but we're getting there.
0: That's good.
1: So, I attended the Brunswick Hall 90th birthday on the Saturday.
0: Nice.
1: So, I had to get up and give a bit of a speech and I was like lisping all the way through.
0: Mouthful of cotton wool.
1: Yeah. But it's on the improve, so that's good.
0: Well, I think being in radio and with these nice foamy bits on the microphone, hopefully that'll get rid of the lisp.
1: Oh, very
0: I'm not
1: good.
0: Hearing it. So,
1: oh,
0: yeah.
1: Well, that's good then. Yes.
0: So you wanted to say hello to someone.
1: I did. So that was my intro song.
0: Yes.
1: I love the Beatles. They
0: so
1: always have such great little tunes. But hello. Hello to our temporary or acting CEO, Tony Nottle, who is now in the hot seat, if you like. So welcome, Tony. And hopefully we'll get him on to a Shire chat shortly. And he can tell our listeners a little bit about himself and where he's come from. And, so just a welcome to Tony.
0: That's fantastic. So he actually started yesterday in the seat. Is that correct?
1: Yes. Yes. So we'll talk about Annie towards the end of the show.
0: Absolutely.
1: But, in the hot seat now and making the decision. So, good.
0: Oh, good.
1: Yeah.
0: So it's been a big week, agenda briefing week this week, of course, in readiness for the ordinary council meeting next week.
1: Yeah, so listen, it's a busy time for councillors. Mm. There is an inordinate amount of reading to do and a number of workshops that have led up to this particular decision-making time. So, yes, Tuesday was our agenda briefing. And I suppose the key item on the agenda is the annual budget.
0: Yeah.
1: Yeah. So we want to talk a little bit about that, do we?
0: Would you like to talk about that or do you want to leave that until council's made its decision next week?
1: Oh, listen, just so that it will be coming to the ordinary council meeting, of course, next week. So it's a really probably one of the most important, if not the most important decision council makes annually. And it's not taken lightly. As I said, there's a number of workshops that we're involved in. We go through and staff have to justify why they're putting that amount of money into their budget. And it also outlines, investments that we want to make within the Shire over the next 12 months in infrastructure, our key projects and the like, how much we're going to spend on our roads, drainage, and all those sort of discretionary services that we provide as well to the community. So if you've got time, have a look.
0: Yeah.
1: I believe we've had a number of submissions come in from our rating and revenue plan, which is great. So it actually shows that there are some community members that are interested in it. But we are very cognizant of the cost of living crisis and everything else. And we'll make a decision on this coming Tuesday.
0: And I guess for the listeners, it'd be interesting for them to understand what are discretionary services? Because you've got your core business, obviously, and then you've got your discretionary services, which are the nice to have,
1: yes,
0: but obviously cost.
1: They cost. So, our non-discretionary are, roads, rates and rubbish, basically,
0: That's
1: and planning costs and the like. So we can't change that, and we have an obligation to provide those particular yep. services. The discretionary ones, as you say, are those nice to have ones. So, you know, they're our rec centres and our libraries and our community grants and helping out community groups and putting on events and dabbling in tourism and that sort of stuff. So, yeah, they are they're the ones that council makes a decision that yes, we will continue to provide those services. And unfortunately, when you look at any reduction in rates, you always go to those discretionary services, and that's where we have to find our savings. So it's really interesting when community come to me and say, listen, you know, I'm not happy with the whatever rating we're putting in the budget. But in their next sentence, they're asking me to, why aren't we putting in more playgrounds and shade shelters and walking bridges and this and that, which are all discretionary.
0: Yeah.
1: And, yeah, so have a think about what you would like to see. And I'm always open to suggestions. If you think that we're charging too much in our rates, then you come to me and tell me what services, discretionary services, you would like to see us reduce.
0: Fantastic. And yeah. I know that your details are on the website, and I know that people are taking that opportunity seriously.
1: I have received emails and phone calls, of course, which I love chatting to the community.
0: Yep.
1: And they have every right to reach out to councillors or come along to the ordinary council meeting say their piece, and we will listen.
0: Fantastic. That's good. And so what else did we hit up on the agenda briefing? It was quite an agenda.
1: Yeah, it's a huge agenda. And yeah. I tell you what, I look back, I'm thinking, you know, we had, I think, 749 pages in the attachments alone.
0: Yes.
1: And I thought, crikey. So I went back the last couple of years, and it's all July is about the same. You know, the same sort of items come to council in July. So we also have to review some of our local laws.
0: Mm.
1: So listeners might remember that earlier this year, community members had the opportunity to comment on the Shire's local laws. And these cover a range of everyday matters, including management of dogs, fencing, waste, cemeteries, health, parking, and lots of other rules that help our community run smoothly. So the Shire received only a small number of submissions through this consultation process, and now a report has come to council recommending some changes to our local laws. So if adopted, the updated local laws will still need to be progressed through a statutory process before they're expected to come into full effect later this year. So we'll keep you informed as this review process goes along, but thank you to those few community members that took the time to place a submission.
0: It's really good to see that the community is coming on board with their submissions and yeah. you know, getting engaged, which yeah. is fantastic.
1: Yep.
0: So it's good for councillors to hear that.
1: Yeah, for sure.
0: Okay, so we've always got some great news, some great dollars that are spent with community grants. We'd love to hear about those.
1: Yes.
0: I understand that council is actually having a look at the applications.
1: The round one applications,
0: yep.
1: yeah.
0: Yes.
1: Yeah, so we are. So great news for our community groups. As you said, we're considering the recipients for the 2026 round one of the community grant programs. So these programs is one of the many ways that we have the opportunity to provide a helping hand to local clubs and organisations that to improve their facilities, maybe deliver new programs and events such as the Gala Night in Harvey, and continue to do that great work that they do across our lovely region. So we've received a fantastic range of applications this year, reading through them, highlighting the many ways local organisations are working to strengthen our community. So once the recipients are officially endorsed, so that'll happen next Tuesday, the community grant funding will be included into the annual budget. So we'll do that before we endorse the annual budget.
0: Yeah.
1: And I'd also like to acknowledge our long-standing partnership with Alcoa through the Alcoa Harvey Sustainability Fund. So their ongoing partnership with the Shire has allowed us to deliver some even more greater opportunities and benefits for our local clubs. And I think the Harvey Golf Club was a beneficiary.
0: Yes, they were.
1: Of the last round. Really appreciate their ongoing assistance through the that sustainability fund. I think it's been going for about 20 years.
0: It has, yeah. And I mean, Alcoa does an amazing job of supporting the Shire, doesn't it? It also supports the Harvey Recreation and Cultural Centre on an annual basis. And it's also been a supporter of the Harvey Community Radio in the past as well. I think
1: and
0: this
1: they
0: room,
1: still are.
0: Yeah, they still are. And this room that we're sitting in was made possible through their funding. So thank you to Alcoa.
1: Yes. Yep, and we look forward to a continued long-lasting relationship there. Heads up, I'll be asking for some more money from Alcoa soon, but we'll have that discussion with them.
0: Tom and Scott, you're on high alert.
1: Yes.
0: And so what else was discussed at Agenda Briefing this week?
1: Listen, we had a plan come about or a report about cultural diversity. And, I'm really excited about this one because we know that there are a number of cultural groups that are growing within our region, part of the Reconciliation Action Plan, this has come out of that discussion. So I'm really excited that we've asked staff to look at a new package that involves some cultural diversity initiatives for the staff to have a look at, just to strengthen those community connections and ensure that people from all backgrounds feel welcome, valued and included in the Harvey region. And you just got to come along to a citizenship ceremony to see the diversity that we have in our communities now. I'm really excited about that, and I'm excited that this has come about from working through the Reconciliation Action Plan and our First Nations people identifying that there's such a change in the multicultural community in our towns and the like, that they acknowledge that and that they would like to see that being embraced as well. So I know that they've come up with some initiatives that we can embrace as well. And so I'm very excited about what staff come up with.
0: Yeah, and it was interesting to see, when you talk about the diversity, when Backroads came through last year and did that particular program that they put together covering the Harvest Festival and all the different nationalities that were represented at the Harvest Festival. Mm. And we really are. Our demographic's changing a lot.
1: Yes. Yeah. It'll be interesting when they do the what's coming up when we do the census next.
0: Census, yeah.
1: And see what the results of that are for the Shire.
0: Yeah.
1: The really growth in the different demographics.
0: Yeah.
1: Yeah.
0: Great. If you've just tuned in, you're on Harvey Community Radio, obviously, and I'm Trish Palminari chatting to the Shire of Harvey President, Michelle Campbell. We're just having a chat about Agenda Briefing that was held earlier this week in readiness for the OCM next week.
1: Yes.
0: Now, Agenda Briefing is the opportunity for councillors to
1: ask questions.
0: Yes.
1: So we get the reports that come through, we get the agenda. We read through the 749 pages of attachments and whatever is in the agenda, the reports that make up the actual agenda. And then this is an opportunity for councillors just to maybe seek clarification, may request some changes to the officer's recommendation, may want to put up an alternate recommendation to the officer's report, or basically just ask questions about what's involved in each report. So a really great opportunity, and then they may feed through to or become part of the councillors' decision making at the ordinary council meeting.
0: Fantastic. And of course you can watch the agenda briefings and the ordinary council meetings on YouTube on our Shire of Harvey YouTube channel,
1: which is
0: live.
1: Yes.
0: Streamed live, yeah.
1: And deputations from the community can be made at the agenda briefing. Public question time and or deputations at the ordinary council meeting.
0: So with the public question time and deputations, if you are overwhelmed with questions. Is that a decision? Who decides?
1: I do, as the presiding officer. Right. So our standing orders allocate 15 minutes for public question time.
0: Yes.
1: So okay. Normally I will seek, if there's anyone in the gallery, any community member in the gallery that wants to come up and ask a question, I'll deal with them first. And then depending on the time, I will accommodate those that have been sent in if it's within the 15 minutes. Now, council can make a decision to extend public question time if they wish, but generally we stick to the standing orders, which is 15 minutes. In regards to deputations, a member of the community has 10 minutes for a deputation.
0: Right.
1: That doesn't include questions. It is to come and give your deputation about generally something that's in the agenda.
0: And no responses are made.
1: No responses are made. Councillors can, I may ask councillors if they have a question for the person giving the deputation, but no response other than that.
0: Great. So we've got some really good news, haven't we, that came out of the agenda briefing. Obviously, the bushfire mitigation treatments.
1: Yeah, listen, this is the time of year when we do this really important work in bushfire mitigation. So obviously, it's an opportunity where it's not high risk, and the Shire secured about $183,000 through state government's latest bushfire mitigation activity funding round. So well done to staff for sourcing that funding.
0: Hayden Jones and the team.
1: Yes. And this means that the Shire can deliver more work that reduces the fuel loads and improves access routes for emergency service vehicles during peak fire season time. Right. So it's in preparation. This funding will allow the Shire to deliver 20 additional bushfire mitigation treatments, including maintaining fire breaks on our own land, planned burning, which sometimes generally involves our local bushfire brigade. So it's a great opportunity for them to do some training, fencing upgrades and improvements to our bushfire brigade access route. So a huge thank you to the state government for this valuable funding. Well done to our staff for planning and putting together the mitigation treatments and, making our whole community a lot safer during that peak fire season time.
0: No, fantastic. They do. Nick and the team and Hayden up at the depot, they do an amazing...
1: Yeah, and Caitlin.
0: And Caitlin as well,
1: she coordinates all of that, so, they do a great job.
0: Good team up there.
1: Yes.
0: And final item from agenda briefing.
1: So, as you may have heard, the finalists of the 2026 Bunbury Geograph Business Excellence Awards. So we are sponsors for this award, I believe.
0: Right.
1: With a number of other local governments. So it's a great event. And I went last year and actually sat at the table with a couple of our local businesses that were nominated for an award. And it's just great to see that our small local businesses are getting acknowledged and getting this recognition. So the Shire has had the pleasure of working with several of these businesses and organisations over the years. So it's fantastic to see that their hard work is being recognised, as I said, alongside so many outstanding businesses right across the southwest. So it's very, very competitive.
0: Very.
1: So congratulations to everyone who's been nominated. I believe, I'm not aware of actually everybody that's been nominated, but I think they are releasing them slowly on Facebook. So, so good luck to them all.
0: Absolutely.
1: And hopefully I'll get to go along to the evening.
0: Because you actually do a presentation on the night as well, do you?
1: Yeah, I didn't last year, but the year before I did. Yep. So, I'm just flexible. I just go along and support our local businesses that have been nominated. If I get asked to provide or do a do an award, that's a bonus for the night.
0: Otherwise, you're just there in the chair with the pom poms, cheering on
1: just
0: the local
1: cheering
0: businesses.
1: Cheering them on and got everything crossed and hoping our businesses get up there on the night. But congratulations to everybody.
0: Fantastic. And I'll find out when the awards night is and we'll actually do a shout out, I think, on social media as well.
1: Beautiful.
0: Yes, once we know who the finalists are. So that leads us to the last part of the show. You've chosen a song.
1: No, I'm just...
0: Oh, no.
1: I've got a couple of other things.
0: Sorry
1: here.
0: About that. Just not sticking to the script.
1: I know. But listen, last Saturday, Brunswick just came to life. And I've seen some of the clips on Facebook. What a fabulous day. So I'm talking about, firstly, the Brunswick Hall 90th birthday celebration. It was an outstanding event, and a shout out to the Brunswick Towns team and the Brunswick CRC and all the other volunteers that put this event on the Saturday. Some of the photos up there were just magical. You know, they had the wedding dress display.
0: Yeah.
1: They had the Brunswick singers doing their bit. Cutting the cake. Nola Marino did the emceeing. I lisped my way through a bit of a speech after having my tooth extracted. Did I say I had my tooth extracted?
0: I think you mentioned that at the start of the show.
1: So, you know, a lovely afternoon tea, which I couldn't enjoy the scone. But anyway, my mum did. And, so well done to that. It was just fabulous to see the whole community come out and participate in this celebration, and just talking about the stories, how they used to go to the hall to watch movies, to do roller skating. My mum and dad had their wedding reception hall. Yeah.
0: So did your mum's wedding frock, was that on display at all?
1: No.
0: No.
1: It's still in the box. You know, isn't it funny how you keep your wedding dress?
0: Yeah.
1: You know, mum's is in a box wrapped up in that blue tissue paper underneath the spare bed in a spare room somewhere. So
0: wow. Yeah. And did you didn't wear it at your wedding?
1: No. I had another little frock that
0: little
1: I wore.
0: Frock, little number. Yeah.
1: Wasn't little, but yeah. Actually, I think my sister might have used my mum's wedding dress, but it was lovely to see over the ages how the styles changed.
0: Yeah,
1: But yeah, terrific event. And then, you know, HBL across the road, celebrating their 70th years of playing football and being a club. And congrats to HBL. I believe they had a win of something like 30-odd points over South Bunbury.
0: Yeah.
1: So that was great. But a whole lot of work had gone into getting old jumpers and photos and the like to acknowledge their 70th year. So well done to the HBL. Volunteers putting that day on. So Brunswick was just humming on the Saturday.
0: It's so good when the community comes together like that.
1: Yeah.
0: So great
1: Fabulous.
0: Celebration.
1: Yeah, so shout out to everyone.
0: And, absolutely.
1: And I'm hoping that Brunswick Towns team are planning already for the 100th year of celebrations for
0: They're
1: the
0: probably
1: Brunswick
0: just
1: Hall.
0: Getting over the 90th, I dare say. But no, they did do a fantastic job, and congratulations to everyone in the Brunswick community for your efforts there. I think is there one more event happening, or is that it? I think they were having two or three events.
1: Yeah, there's another one. They've got a dinner and show.
0: That's right.
1: In September.
0: That's
1: I won't
0: right.
1: give you a date because I can't quite remember. I think it's the 12th of September, but don't hold me to that. It will be
0: right.
1: advertised.
0: Yes.
1: And, they'll have tickets, I think, on sale for that. So
0: great.
1: Just to finish off the year.
0: Fantastic.
1: Celebrating the 90th year for the good old Brunswick Hall.
0: The birthday that keeps giving.
1: It does. All year.
0: Well, 90s are not a fair, not a bad, bad innings.
1: And they gathered it when they cut the cake, you know, all those people that were there that were 90 and over to line up and cut the cake. It was just beautiful. I think they had about half a dozen people there.
0: Cutting the cake.
1: Cutting the cake.
0: Fantastic.
1: Yeah.
0: Oh,
1: very
0: wow.
1: good. So,
0: And what else have you got scribbled down there on your piece
1: Listen,
0: of paper?
1: My last little bit is, and Annie would have, listeners will know, has departed now. So her last day was actually, her very last meeting was the agenda briefing. So I just once again want to acknowledge Annie's contribution as the CEO for our Shire over the last 8 years. It's a hard gig. Being
0: I can
1: the
0: imagine.
1: CEO and, you know, trying to keep the community happy, managing the staff, dealing with the diversity of issues on a daily basis. It's a really hard gig, and she's done an outstanding job over the last 8 years. So just want to wish Annie all the very best in her new role as the CEO of the City of Busselton. a band one. So I suppose in local government terms, that's a promotion because we're a band two.
0: Absolutely.
1: So well done, Annie, and we wish you all the very best. And again, thank you for your 8 years of contribution to the Shire of Harvey. And my outgoing song is dedicated to Annie, Elton John, and it's called Your Song.
0: Fantastic. And thank you once again, Shire President,
1: for limping
0: your way through today's program. Thank you, listeners, for listening. Our out song is Your Song, dedicated by the Shire President to Annie Reardon, who is moving on to the city of Busselton. Have a great day, everyone.

0: Some of the best things in life can be hiding right there in plain sight. Jenny Shoes and Fashions is one of those shops. Come on down to the main street of Harvey and you'll find Jenny and the crew in there with the most amazing range of shoes and fashions for both men and women. If Jenny hasn't got it, it's not worth wearing. Come on into the main street of Harvey, make yourself known to Jenny and her team, and I'm sure that you'll be very impressed. Thanks very much to Jenny Shoes and Fashions for being an amazing sponsor of Harvey Community Radio.
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1: This is Air News Western Australia. I'm Lee Harrison. A 16-year-old boy remains in custody after facing the Perth Children's Court accused of murdering his mother and trying to kill his sister at their home in Bentley. Reporter Amber Wilkinson says the boy will be back in court in a fortnight.
2: The boy is now under the custody of the state and he'll remain in Banksia Hill Detention Centre until his next court appearance in about 2 weeks. They also ordered for a number of reports to be prepared for that next appearance, including doing a psychiatric assessment as well.
1: Lancelin locals are travelling down to Perth by coach this morning in a bid to save their town from coastal erosion. The Save Lancelin Community Coalition is planning a rally in Forest Place at 11 o'clock. The Rescue Ride rally is aimed at convincing Premier Roger Cook to fund a fully engineered solution, warning that only metres separate large sections of Lancelin from the ocean. The residents group says recent government funding falls short, leaving the town just one storm away from disaster. Perth house prices are continuing to grow, according to new data released by Domain this morning. Their June quarterly report shows the price of a home in Perth rose by 1% last quarter. It also represents 15 consecutive months of growth, but it slowed to its weakest pace. Chief residential economist Dr. Nicola Powell says it's a different story for unit prices.
3: A new trend for this quarter is unit prices have declined. They declined by about $9,000 in the 3 months to June, which does end a three-year run of price growth. So what we're certainly seeing is a bit of a two-pronged market at the moment where we've got unit prices falling and house prices nudging marginally higher.
1: Annual house price growth in Perth has moderated to 22.5%. To sport now, Jordan De Goey plays his 200th game for Collingwood tonight when the Pies face Adelaide. The Pies welcoming back Jeremy Howe for the finals defining clash.
4: It's pretty crazy, to be honest. Obviously been a little bit of a journey, but I'm really proud of myself and the people around me that I'm here now, and 200 games is a pretty special milestone.
1: John Longmire has officially ruled himself out of the Carlton and Essendon coaching jobs. The Sydney Premiership winner says his focus is on business interests in New South Wales. Pole vault champion Nina Kennedy has been named Australia's flag bearer for the Commonwealth Games opening ceremony, with para swimmer Tim Hodge to carry the King's baton. And there are reports Amazon founder Jeff Bezos has been approached to join a consortium to buy Premier League club Liverpool. This is Air News Western Australia.
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0: Some of the best things in life can be hiding right there in plain sight. Jenny Shoes and Fashions is one of those shops. Come on down to the main street of Harvey and you'll find Jenny and the crew in there with the most amazing range of shoes and fashions for both men and women. If Jenny hasn't got it, it's not worth wearing. Come on into the main street of Harvey, make yourself known to Jenny and her team, and I'm sure that you'll be very impressed. Thanks very much to Jenny Shoes and Fashions for being an amazing sponsor of Harvey Community Radio.
1: 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It's your town talking.

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My name is Oliver, and I love living in Harvey because it's always peaceful and quiet. 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

0: The following is a message from a station sponsor.
1: All right, mate. YouTube says it's easy. 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Yeah, I don't think it's meant to lean that way. 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

0: to myself, to the football club, to the football world. I want to prove I can play a full season and stay healthy. And to his credit, he's done that. And
1: Sam Constance has been named in a Cricket Australia 11 to play Bangladesh in a three-day tour match in Darwin next month. And Australia's opened its campaign at the Women's Baseball World Cup with a 13-2 extra innings victory over Mexico. The Aussies scored 11 runs in the tie-breaking eighth inning. Australian Independent Radio News.
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1: My name is Renee. I really would like you to play the Shoot Troop song by Cher. That was my husband's favourite song and he's passed away.

0: 45 RPM. We skipped the trends and kept the good bits. Cher with the Shoop Shoop song, It's In His Kiss. It was first a hit in Australia for Betty Everett back in 1964, reaching 19 in Sydney and 33 in Melbourne. Cher's version later climbed to number 4 nationally. This hour, Ward has a fun quiz about the man whose music has filled more than 30 compilation albums, despite recording only 3 studio projects during his lifetime. And Newman looks back at the year when Australia saw major political and cultural change, the country's first domestic terrorist attack, the inaugural Sydney Gay and Lesbian Mardi Gras, and another important step in the Northern Territory self-government. Can you guess the year? We'll have a song from that year next in the History of Pop on 45 RPM.
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4: New Zealand band Dragon had the biggest selling local single with Are You Old Enough? John Paul Young released Lovers in the Air, which made number 3 nationally, and thanks to the film Strictly Ballroom became a hit again in 1992 and once again peaked at number 3. The biggest selling single by an Australian female artist was Samantha Sang with Emotion, just one of the many hits of 78 written by the Bee Gees. It was also the year that Little River Band had their biggest hit in America with Reminiscing, which made number 3. According to author Albert Goldman, John Lennon named Reminiscing as one of his favourite songs. In 1978, Australian band Cold Chisel made their chart debut with their self-titled album and a minor hit single, K-San. Sounding a little like a female Rod Stewart, Welsh singer Bonnie Tyler had her first number one with It's a Heartache. The year previous, she charted with Lost in France. And talking of France, one-hit wonder Plastic Bertrand charted with Ça plan pour moi. And the French group La Belle Époque turned the 60s song Black is Black into a number one disco hit. One of the year's best love ballads came from the Commodores with Three Times a Lady. Lead singer Lionel Richie reportedly wrote the song about his love for his daughter, wife and mother. Hence the line, once, twice, three times a lady. It was the biggest hit for the Commodores and was number one for 5 weeks.
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0: 45 RPM, where the hits don't need a remix. Dusty Springfield, I Only Want to Be With You. It reached number 6 in Australia. The Bay City Rollers took it back into the charts 10 years later, reaching number 8. Then The Tourists, featuring Annie Lennox, made number 6 with their version. And almost a decade later, Samantha Fox reached 19 with her recording, and it turned out to be her last worldwide hit. Coming up, the biggest 45s on this day in years gone by. First, though, Ward returns with a quiz about the man whose music has filled more than 30 compilation albums, despite recording only 3 studio projects during his lifetime. Go figure. 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
3: Grab your glasses and your quiffs. We're heading back to the 1950s, when rock and roll was young, loud, and still deciding whether a two-minute song counted as a full-length masterpiece. This week, we're shining a spotlight on a man whose music could make teenagers swoon, parents worry, and jukeboxes work overtime. A trailblazer who packed more energy into a single strum than most of us manage before breakfast. This week's questions come from Jazz in Toowoomba. So slip on the thick-rimmed specs, straighten the bow tie, and step into the world of Buddy Holly. Let's begin. Question 1. Which British group chose their name as a tribute to Buddy Holly? Question 2. In Don McLean's American Pie, what phrase refers to the plane crash that took Buddy's life, and which other musicians died on that same flight? And question 3. According to the book Buddy's, 3 top singles in the late 50s each reached number 2 on the Australian charts. What were they? Maestro, will you do the honours?

Question two. In Don McLean's American Pie, what phrase refers to the plane crash that took Buddy's life and which other musicians died on that same flight? The answer, the day the music died. And Richie Valens and J.P. Richardson, also known as the Big Bopper. I can't remember.

0: died.
1: And question three. Buddy's three top singles in the late 50s each reached number two on the Australian charts. What were they? The answer, That'll Be the Day, Peggy Sue, plus the double-sided hit Oh Boy and Not Baby.

So how did you go? If you got one right, good to see you're warming up backstage, tuning the guitar, adjusting the cufflinks, and trying not to trip over the big amplified cord. If you got two, you're in the choir, holding your harmony like a pro, and wondering whether the drummer will ever stop counting in too fast. One, two, three, four. And if you nailed all three, you're headlining the arena, wind machine on full blast, spotlight locked in, and the crowd already screaming your name like it's printed on a 1957 tour poster. 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This has been the Music Quiz, where the records spin, the memories return, and every song has a story. Even the ones that suddenly change key just to keep the band awake. I'm Ward Lake for 45 RPM.

45 RPM, keeping the golden years golden. Linda Ronstadt, You're No Good. Betty Everett, The Swinging Blue Jeans and D.D. Warwick all recorded it. But Linda's version became the biggest Australian hit. And all I ever wanted, let's check out the biggest tunes in Australia on this day through the years. 40 years ago, Samantha Fox was just 20 when Touch Me became an instant smash. It was one of four Australian hits for her, spent 3 weeks at number one, and finished as the third biggest hit of the year. Years ago, Sherbet spent 4 weeks at number one with a song inspired by cricket.

And 60 years ago, the Beatles reached number one with the song that was mainly built around one chord. And it was the first Beatles record to put Ball's bass right up front. And listen carefully, you'll even hear John and George quietly singing Frère Jacques in the background. This is Paperback Writer.

0: 4 to 5 RPM, spinning the good stuff, the Beatles' Rain. Proof Lennon and McCartney could write a hit about almost anything, even people complaining about the weather. Ringo often said that it's his finest drumming performance, and many fans reckon it's the greatest B-side the Beatles ever released. Next hour, Cam has a lost 45 from the singer who stepped into the impossible job of replacing Buddy Holly as the lead singer of the Crickets. And in Aussie legends, Renee talks to us.
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2: This is Air News Western Australia. I'm Sean Bindley. Lancelin residents are bringing their fight against coastal erosion to Perth. Around 100 residents are making their way to Forest Place to stage a rally and raise more awareness and support for the issue plaguing their beachside town. Local pub owner Glenn Treblecock says they've finally seen some action in recent weeks.
3: I'm actually quietly confident that things are going to start moving, and things have actually started moving. There's a little bit of momentum with this. And now that the minister has actually been up here and had a look at the scenario, I think we're going to find that things are going to start moving quite rapidly. Basically, it's more of a sort of cross-section of the community all turning around and saying how losing Lancelin to erosion is going to affect them. It's just sort of keeping the momentum going and driving the attention to everything that we're trying to raise awareness for.
2: A fire which has significantly damaged a home in Mandurah is being investigated as suspicious. Fire crews were called out just after 2 o'clock this morning to the house on Forest Street, where they found it fully alight. It took firefighters 3 hours to extinguish the blaze. No one was injured. The arson squad has been called in, with the cause yet to be determined. Around an hour earlier, a fire broke out in a shed behind a disused restaurant on Hay Street in East Perth. It took around half an hour to put it out. It was deemed accidental, with fire investigators saying it was possibly caused by a lithium-ion battery. Domain's June quarterly report has revealed mixed news for homeowners in Perth. The price of a house grew by 1% in the June quarter, which takes the current upswing to 15 months of growth, with the annual uptick sitting at 22.5%. Unit prices slumped more than 1%. Domain Chief Residential Economist Dr. Nicola Powell says that doesn't paint the full picture of unit prices in Perth over the last 12 months.
4: But when you look at the annual growth, it sits at nearly 23%, which is the highest annual growth out of any major capital city. And even when we look at unit prices did fall in Perth, but where Perth is really leading is that annual growth for units, almost a 24% increase over the last 12 months, which is one of the strongest unit markets in the last 12 months.
2: Federal police say criminal networks are increasingly weaponising AI to steal millions from everyday Australians. Amy Drew explains.
5: Authorities say more than $45 million has already been lost to scammers this year amid a spike in fake investment scams. Criminals are using AI to mimic legitimate platforms and often prey on inexperienced investors. One young Queenslander lost more than $166,000 to a sophisticated cryptocurrency scam targeted through an online ad. Detectives say many victims are not coming forward because they fear judgment from family, friends and the public. Police are urging people to be cautious, stressing if an opportunity seems too good to be true, it likely is. Amy Drew reporting.
2: In sport, the Eagles will be looking to upset the Dockers apple cart in tomorrow night's Western Derby. Fremantle have won 9 of the last 10 meetings between the clubs. West Coast defender Tom McCarthy says his team is hungry to reverse that trend.
6: We had a few games against top four opponents in Brizzy last week, Fro this week, so mate, we're coming out looking to win. There's no doubt about that. And the brand of footy we played last week, we kind of want to replicate that, but need to get the job done this week.
2: West Coast will announce their squad tonight. And John Longmire has ruled himself out of both the Carlton and Essendon coaching jobs. The Sydney Premiership winner says he's got other priorities.
7: Looked at it seriously, there's no question with that, but I'm really fortunate. I've got to, help start a business up here 18 months ago that I'm really jumping into and enjoying. There's plenty that we've done, but plenty to do. Some great potential in that, some great growth.
2: This is Air News Western Australia.
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Some of the best things in life can be hiding right there in plain sight. Jenny Shoes and Fashions is one of those shops. Come on down to the main street of Harvey and you'll find Jenny and the crew in there with the most amazing range of shoes and fashions for both men and women. If Jenny hasn't got it, it's not worth wearing. Come on into the main street of Harvey, make yourself known to Jenny and her team, and I'm sure that you'll be very impressed. Thanks very much to Jenny Shoes and Fashions for being an amazing sponsor of Harvey Community Radio.

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It's your town talking.

0: 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Meanwhile, tonight we have some local sports, some AFL as well as some meeting up fishing club info.
1: Nice.
0: Okay, now we get into our second song. We have a bit of Black Eyed Peas with I've Got a Feeling. Here it is.

0: Righto, now let's get into the NBL 1 West League for round 17. So the Manager Magic, they defeated the Perth Redbacks 92-53. Okay, so the Coburn Cougars 91, they defeated the Perlake Hawks 91-80. Pardon me. Eastern Suns, they defeated the Southwest Slammers 87-50. The Perth Redbacks 104, they defeated the Manager Magic 102. The Perlake Hawks, they defeated the Coburn Cougars 105-81. The Eastern Suns, they defeated the Southwest Slammers 102-99. The Manager Magic, they defeated the Perlake Hawks 84-48. The Coburn Cougars, they defeated the Perth Redbacks 97-75. The Joondalup Wolves 92, they defeated the Goldfield Giants 87. The Warwick Senators 91, they defeated the Lakeside Lightning 64. Rockham Flames, they defeated the Wellington Tigers 98-62. The Perlake Hawks, they defeated the Manager Magic 114-88. Alright, the Geraldton Buccaneers, they defeated the Eastern Suns 91-73. No, that was East Perth Eagles, sorry. Righto, the Coburn Cougars 183, they defeated the Perth Redbacks 103-83. The Rockham Flames, they defeated the Wellington Tigers 107-91. The Warwick Senators, they defeated the Lakeside Lightning 109-98. And the last game is the Joondalup Wolves, they defeated the Goldfield Giants 93-86.
1: Nice.
0: Nice. Now we're going to have Hanson with their song, Mbop.

0: Okay, now let's get into the AFL for round 19. So Geelong, they played St Kilda at GMHBA Stadium, and the Cats, they won by 27 points. 15-12, 102 to 11-9, 75. The leading possession getter was Bailey Smith with 35, and the leading goal kicker was Gramaz with 3.
1: Yeah, there was something to crow about on Friday night because the Crows had a win by 16 points over Sydney in Sydney. So 13-9, 87 to 10-11, 71. The leading possession getter was Isaac Rankin with 30, and the leading goal kickers was Tommy Papley and Darcy Fogarty. Both are four.
0: Nice. Port Adelaide, they played Freo at the Adelaide Oval, and Freo, they won by 28 points, 15-13-103 to 11-9-75. The leading possession getter was Joe Richards with 31, and the leading goal kicker was Jai Amos with 4.
1: North Melbourne versus Melbourne at Marvel Stadium, and the D's won by 16 points, 13-14-92 to 11-10-76. The leading possession getters was Harry Sheasel and Tom Sparrow, both for 33. And the leading goal kicker was it Matt Jefferson? It is. He kicked 4.
0: Nice. Collingwood and Carlton at Carlton. MCG. The Pies won by 21 points. The leading possession getter was Nick Dacos with 36.
1: No surprise.
0: And the leading goal kicker was Tim Embry with 3.
1: Old man. Old man Tim.
0: Half of them are.
1: Yeah. So I did hear today that side bottom could be his last year.
0: Yes, he's going to be the one to go, I think, unfortunately, this year.
1: Well, he can't keep playing forever, can you? I mean, yeah, he's had a pretty good career.
0: Two premierships, 380-odd, 90-odd games.
1: Yeah, it's not a bad career. I was just reading it before and I thought, oh, well, one of them had to... They can't keep playing forever.
0: No.
1: Yeah. But it was a good...
0: Spreading the exits out.
1: Well, he might get picked up by Tasmania.
0: In
1: side bottom, just for a bit of experience. You don't know. You don't know. Maybe as a coach, who knows?
0: Assistant coach, yeah.
1: But, yeah, the Cats, St Kilda aren't that good. They are pathetic.
0: Yes, they were.
1: Mate, Ross Lyon's got to talk about coaches being under the spotlight. Ross Lyon, see you later. He can't coach. Mate, their teams, how much money have they spent in the off-season?
0: Plenty.
1: And have they won a game against a top-eight team yet?
0: No.
1: No. So what's that telling you? They're crap. So, yeah, I mean, look, Rowan Marshall, he played well. He had 33 possessions for a ruckman. He kicked 2 goals.
0: That's 3 votes.
1: And Wayne and Miller, he didn't do a lot.
0: No.
1: And once he gets tagged...
0: he's out of the game.
1: Well, so is St Kilda, but Geelong have got another injury. Max Holmes.
0: Probably for the year.
1: Yeah, I think he's out for the year, unless they play finals. It's, well... No, in Geelong they probably will,
0: probably
1: like they
0: will,
1: do every year. But Maxie Holmes, that was the one that they can't afford to lose. Obviously, Cameron's out. But that young Polkinghorne, he did all right, actually.
0: Jay Polkinghorne, yeah.
1: I thought he played
0: good
1: pretty
0: on
1: well.
0: The boo.
1: So everybody writes Geelong off, and guess what they do? They come out and have a win.
0: The
1: biggest victory for me for the round was Adelaide. That's a big win going to Sydney. You're knocking them off down there.
0: Yep.
1: It goes to show you that Adelaide might be a smoky this year.
0: Time their run to perfection.
1: Well, this is what I'm saying. This is the month where you start to play your... The big boy month, as Dimmer calls it
0: many
1: even
0: years
1: though
0: ago.
1: That his team's crap and he's not there. But, yeah, Adelaide, they're starting to hit their straps now. Big game tomorrow night against the Hot Pies.
0: Yes.
1: Well, they could be hot, warm, cold, gloom, whatever you want to call them tomorrow night, the Pies. We'll just have to wait and see.
0: Fair enough.
1: But, yeah, Adelaide, yeah, good win by them against Sydney, who are struggling. Even though they're second, it's funny, but they're actually struggling a little bit.
0: Yes, Coxie hasn't got them going.
1: Well, he did, but everybody's worked them out. And Freo, well, just...
0: Yes.
1: They have to make... If they don't make the grand final from where they are, it'll be the biggest waste of a year. And I'm not being...
0: Rude
1: silly.
0: Or whatever.
1: Yeah, I think it's going to be a waste of a year if they don't at least make the grand final.
0: At least.
1: Well, mate, where they are, they're 3 games clear on top. They've got the Eagles this week. They're going to belt us. I'd laugh if we win, because it'll be a dockery thing to do. And
0: dockery.
1: Yeah. Lose to us, but... yeah, the Dockers lose these games in the past, but I don't think they will be, but you never know. North, well, they're hanging around, but they just can't quite... didn't they beat Melbourne early in the year, I believe?
0: Might
1: I think they did.
0: Way, way, way, way back.
1: Yeah, you know what North Melbourne got to do? Give the captaincy to somebody else. Don't give it to Larky. He's playing...
0: Sheasel?
1: Yeah, I don't know. Somebody but Larky, I think, because he's not coping it as a key forward. Yeah, probably Sheasel.
0: Sheasel. Zerha.
1: Yeah, no, he's not. No good. Fair enough. And then the hot pies. Well, Carlton's starting to fade away a little bit now. Joshy Fraser, he's not going to catch him.
0: 7-2.
1: I don't trust that Sam McClure from Footy Classified. He reckons that Josh Fraser's in the top four. No, he's not. Bugger off, Sam. You don't know what you're talking about, mate. He's not going to coach him. He said that he doesn't want to coach him.
0: It's so Morris Enright.
1: Just leave it.
0: He's in there.
1: I think Kelly or Graham.
0: James Kelly or Jamie Graham.
1: Jamie Graham, yeah. But the Hot Pies, they had a pretty good win, 21 points. And, of course, your little mate Nick.
0: Nick Dagos, another 3 votes.
1: You know what? Just give him the Brownlow medal now. I can. If he does not win it, it would be...
0: astounding.
1: The robbery. It would be an absolute robbery. I think he's got the Brownlow hanging on his neck. Yeah, I think he's got it. He can't not have it. He'll probably... What did Patrick Cripps poll 30 years ago? No, wasn't it 40-something?
0: 40, no.
1: 42 votes or something.
0: Yep.
1: Nick Dacos could poll 60 the way he's going. Oh, and I'm three not joking. Votes, can you imagine votes. That? 60? But no, I think you'll get it. Yeah, and we'll bring you the...
0: Next batch
1: a bit later on. But now we'll get into our next song. We'll have a bit of Matchbox 20 with Unwell. Here it is.

0: Okay, now let's get into the bit of bidding up physical information. So you can go there every Friday night for a delicious dinner and a great night out. So the bar opens at 4 p.m. The dinners are at 5:45 p.m. The raffles are at 7 p.m. and the members draw is at 7:30 p.m. Book your table on 0427 179 082. The number again is 0427 179 082.
1: Nice.
0: Now we're going to get into a bit of the Traveling Wilburys with their song Handle With Care.
1: Excuse you. Bless you.
0: Thank you.
1: Bless you.

0: Okay. Now we are gonna have the 2026 Commonwealth Games, which was meant to be in Victoria, but it's now gonna be in Glasgow. Originally, as I just said, it's gonna be in regional cities across Victoria. The event was, well, I don't have to go into the details, but yes, it's in Glasgow, and the opening ceremony is at 4:45 a.m. if you're in Perth. So I won't be getting up, that's for sure.
1: No, me either. No.
0: In Scotland from the 23rd of July to the 2nd of August, Friday.
1: Well, the netballers are over there. They normally have a pretty good go at the netball over there, the Gills. They're normally pretty good.
0: Yep.
1: I don't know if you watched. Did you watch the soccer the other night, the World Cup?
0: No, I didn't get up at that hour.
1: No, but Spain won. And was it right that Argentina didn't actually take a shot the whole game? Was that right?
0: Could be, I don't know.
1: I seen a stat. I don't think they had a shot the whole night. But all I did see, though, was a bit of biffo after the game. They just wanted to fight. It's all losers, so they started to fight. Belting each other around, soccer. Anyway, well done to Spain. 1-0. There you go.
0: The soccer. The second World Cup win.
1: Yes, all right, now we'll get into our next song. We have Snow Patrol with Chasing Cars. Here it is.

0: Okay, the West Coast Eagles versus the Brisbane Lions at Optus Stadium, and the Lions only won by 24 points, so we've done all right.
1: Yep.
0: Third, well, if they kicked straight, it would have been a bit more of a margin, but they kicked 13, 15, 93 to 10, 9, 69. The leading possession getters was Lachie Neal and Will Ashcroft. Wouldn't mind Lockie coming to play in our team. Yep. He had 32, and the leading goal kicker, now this is a bit of a surprise because he actually kicked five goals instead of behinds. Jakey Waterman, he kicked five.
1: Straight. Righto. Richmond v Hawthorn at the MCG, and the Hawks, they smacked the Tigers by 70 points at the MCG. 18, 14, 122 to 6, 16, 52. The leading possession, The leading possession, it was Jarman Impey, 34, and the leading goal kickers were Mitch Lewis and the Wizard Watson, both with five.
0: Gold Coast versus Bulldogs at Metricon, and Bulldogs won by 9 points, and that's the end of Gold Coast Suns. Thank you very much.
1: Thanks for coming.
0: Western Bulldogs 11-11-77 to 9-14-68. The leading possession getter was Took Miller. He had 39, and the leading possession, leading goal kickers was the Bont, Marcus Bontempelli, and Matt Kennedy. They both kicked three each.
1: Nice. All right. Essendon v the Gold Coast. Essendon v the Giants, and Essendon won their second game of the year by 3 points at Marvel. 10-7-67 to 8-16. That was part of the problem. 64. The leading possession getter was Zach Merritt, no shock, with 35, and the leading goal kickers were, geez, there's a few, Jai Farrow, Nick Bryan, and Toby Green. They all kicked two.
0: Well, guess what? Jakey String actually kicked
1: naught goals, seven.
0: Yeah, so he basically kicked six goals, but in points. So, Jakey, you're the problem. You're the reason. No good, mate. No good. King of the big, mate. There's no wind at Marvel. What are you doing?
1: The roof is shut.
0: What is wrong with it? Oh, he didn't snap him. That's why he didn't snap it. That's why he missed him. But yeah, I was impressed with the Eagles. 24 points ain't bad to the reigning premier. But it just frustrates me while watching that game at home, because every time we get the ball, just a quick kick out the middle, and it's in the forward line, comes back out again. Or when we get it inside 50, guess what we do? Oh, yeah, just kick it long. Mate, find a different way to score. Stop bombing it in there. And then you have a look at Brisbane, how they link up.
1: Chip it around.
0: Oh, we're just making it hard. Like, we have improved, but just making it hard, and change it up, coach. Like, get a few, just mix it up. You can't have Yo, Kelly and Reid in there the whole time in the midfield. Put Murdoch in there. Put Yo at the halfback. I don't know, get rid of Hamish Davis, because he's driving me nuts. He shouldn't even be in the team. Tom Cole, what's he doing in the team? Seriously, Liam Duggan, again, can't kick it from me to you. He can't even hit a target. It is pathetic. Our skills are horrible. It's hard to watch. Like, we've got some good young players, like Shanahan's trying. Dersma, he's having a crack.
1: Harley.
0: Harley Reid, they're having a crack, but they're senior players. And you know what? I'm glad that Liam Baker's not playing this weekend.
1: Give him a week off.
0: Yep, he needs a rest. He got suspended. And you know why he's not playing well? It's because Duggan's not playing well. Now, these both blokes are co-captains, right?
1: Yes.
0: Baker should just be the sole captain. Duggan shouldn't even worry about. Or Walter, get rid of him next year. Because if he's still on the list by next year, you don't know what you're doing. I'm over it, mate. I'm just sick of it. Like, he can't. It's just crap. I'm over it. But anyway, 24 points, not bad.
1: It's good.
0: Richmond, they could have lost by a lot more. They kicked 6-16.
1: Could have been 100 plus.
0: Well, that's what I'm saying. Hawthorn to get a bit of a bigger percentage. They missed a trick. And Gold Coast, you know what the problem is there? Dimmer. I reckon Dimmer. He's upsetting a few people, I reckon, old Dimmer.
1: Yep.
0: I don't know why, I just got that feeling. He might be upsetting a few people. And I've heard, it's Ben King, isn't it?
1: Yes.
0: Plays for Gold Coast. Yeah. Yes. Hawthorn are after him.
1: And it sounds like they've got him.
0: Well, I mean, why would you after you've just signed Gunston and Mitch Lewis? Unless they know that Gunston's not too far away and they need somebody in the pipeline. But, I think Hardwick's a problem. I really do.
1: You're right.
0: I just think that he's upsetting a few people at Gold Coast. And I've said to a few, I reckon that him and Clarko, they've been great servants for the game, great coaches.
1: Yes.
0: Time to move on. Like, you, it's not like you haven't won anything. They've won three and four premierships.
1: Seven between
0: respectively.
1: Them.
0: So, and Hardwick won two as a player. So, like, mate, there's you've been five. There and you've done that, right? I just think it's time for a fresh set of eyes, get somebody else, and, yeah. and Essendon, good on them. Good on them. Because you can't, it's just hard to win one game throughout the year. I mean, we did it last year, saying that. We won one. I don't know. Wow.
1: It was a St Kilda.
0: It was, yep. But that's just sort of a giant thing, isn't it? Like, they beat Freo, they smacked Brisbane, and they lose to Essendon, and they lose to us, you know.
1: And they lose to Essendon.
0: Yeah, so I said, yeah. And but now they'll probably beat Sydney this week because they've beaten all the good teams, but they're just not.
1: Not the good teams.
0: But good on Essendon. Who do you think will coach the Bombers? Do you think Hurdy will take that job on?
1: Jeez.
0: Now that John Longmire said he's out of
1: both
0: the,
1: both jobs, the he's out of.
0: I think Hurdy. I think Hurdy will get it.
1: It's looking that way.
0: Him or Mark McVay, I reckon. Essendon people that played for the Bombers, and I reckon Jamie Graham or James Kelly will get the Carlton job. Or Skip Worth for a Smokey.
1: Hey, you should have got.
0: Yeah, but anyway, we've got our bloke and I don't like him. But anyway, that's a story for another day. But yep. Round 19 done. We'll bring you the tips up shortly for round 20. I can't believe it.
1: Yes, already. Righty, now we're going to have Jimmy Barnes with Dire to Bear with You tonight.

0: Righto, AFL is back for 2026 with round 20, kicking off Thursday night with Adelaide v Collingwood at the Adelaide Oval. This is going to be fiery after last year. Going the Pies.
1: Yeah, so I got a feeling that the Pies are going to win, to be honest. But I'm tipping Adelaide, but yep. I wouldn't be surprised if the Pies go there. They've done it before. And yeah, and beat them.
0: Finals that's right. Last year.
1: Yep.
0: Anyway, Melbourne v Geelong. I'm going to go for Melbourne. They're undefeated at the MCG.
1: They are. See, this game, I can't... I don't know. I think Geelong. I just think their experience... Melbourne have had a pretty good season. Don't worry about that. But I just think Geelong... Be a cracker of a game. Two great games to start the weekend off. Collingwood and Adelaide and Melbourne and Geelong.
0: The Derby.
1: Oh, and the Derby, yes. Wow.
0: Frio.
1: Yep. Not even going to talk about it. Look, as long as we're competitive, that's all I want to see. But Frio will win by 10 goals.
0: All right. Carlton and Gold Coast going to go... Carlton.
1: Carlton for me. Gold Coast don't even know how to kick a football at the moment, let alone win a game. But, Gold Coast... Carlton for me, sorry.
0: Nice. Hawthorn and Essendon. Hawthorn
1: for me, yep.
0: The Battle of the Bridge. Giants and Sydney. Sydney.
1: Yeah, Sydney for me, but I wouldn't be surprised if the Giants have a victory because they've beaten all the good sides this year and lose to the mediocre teams. So, Sydney for me. Should be a cracker.
0: Where are we? Bulldogs and Richmond. I'm going to go for the Bulldogs.
1: The Bulldogs. I think they're starting to build nicely now, the Doggies. I think they'll definitely play finals, whether it's wild card or top six. But I think they'll be there, and we'll see what they can do. But, yeah, Bulldogs.
0: Brisbane and Port Adelaide. Brisbane.
1: Yeah, he's my grand final team. Yep. Brisbane. I think they'll make it. I'm not saying they're going to win it, but I think it'll be them and the Dockers at the moment. That's just how I'm looking, with Adelaide to be my smoky. Brisbane Lions to beat Port, but Port have been playing all right this year, actually.
0: Yes, they've done all right. Games by under 10 points or something.
1: And they've done pretty well under Josh Carr. He's driving the car pretty well. Not bad.
0: North Melbourne and St Kilda, the Kangas.
1: Yes, I think Kangaroos. That'll be a good game to finish off round 20, but I think North Melbourne, they just have to win, don't they? The Kangas, I think. But yeah, Kangaroos.
0: Beautiful.
1: So there's our round 20 tips, and we'll see how we go. Yep.
0: Yes.
1: I got 7 last week. Essendon, no Giants, and Sydney let me down, so 2 Sydney teams, no good. All right, now we'll get into Katy Perry with Firework. Here it is.

0: I'll try that again. Okay, so... Whoops. Okay, now we'll go to the Southwest Football League again. So, Collie will play Augusta Murray River. HBL will play Eton. Bunbury will play Harvey. Donnybrook will play South Bunbury. Busselton, Kerry Park and Dunsborough all over the bye.
1: Nice.
0: All right, now we're going to have Katy Perry... John Farnham with his song, Two Strong Hearts. His song goes out to everybody. Paul in Victoria.
1: Boy, gather tigers. That's it. Not...

0: Hi, my name's Mark.
1: And I'm Georgia.
0: Okay. And we're from Whiskey and Boots.
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2: Five, four, three.

Good evening and welcome. Yes, this is Canada's Country on Harvey Community Radio 96.5. It is Thursday, therefore we are live. Yes, Canada's Country always live on a Thursday between 6 and 9, bringing you some of the very best of today's country and maybe just one or two of your all-time favourites. As you can tell, my voice is still a little bit croaky, so I apologise for that. Not as polished as it normally is, but we are going to battle on for the next 3 hours, starting off with this one. Here's a nice little song by Brad Paisley. He's brought another one out here on Canada's Country. The song, it's still goodbye, but it's hello from me.

The unmistakable sounds of Brad Paisley there. There's a brand new single there called It's Still Goodbye. Well, it's hello from me. It's 6:05 here on Harvey Community Radio 96.5. This is Kennedy's Country. Thank you very much to Daniel and Cody for Sports Talk. It only seems like yesterday when I was listening to that one. In fact, it was, because they are live every Wednesday from 6 until 7. But when it's a Thursday, they have a repeat show. That's why it didn't quite end quite nicely at the end. I had to cut them off because, hey, 6 o'clock, it's all about me. It's Kennedy's Country here every Thursday from 6 until 9. Now, the weather around the region today has been a beautiful day in Harvey. 17 degrees for our high we reached today, and it's been sunshine all the way. The temperatures around the traps, Bunbury on 14 degrees right now. Up the hill in Colley, always a bit cooler, 11 degrees for you guys. If you're in Waroona, you have 13 degrees, 15 for Mandra. Here in Harvey, we have a balmy 13 degrees right now. But the sun, well, it's still shining. Not for long, but it is still shining. The forecast for the next few days: Friday, the weatherman says mostly cloudy, 18 for a high with 5 for a low. 10% chance of any rain. Sunday.

The weatherman says 10% chance of any precipitation. And then on Sunday, well, it's a bit of a turnaround on Sunday. Rain, unfortunately. Mostly in the morning from the forecast that I've looked at. Mostly in the morning, 17 for a high and 11 degrees for a low. 70% chance of rain. 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

Lauren Elena there with a song that she dropped only 6 days ago, featuring Kane Brown on that one, the song Never Been In Love. Now, Lauren Elena, she is from Georgia in the US, and she was the runner-up in the 10th season of American Idol, losing only to Scotty McCreery. And you know how well Scotty McCreery's business has gone? He's gone very well for himself in the country music business. But Lauren Elena, she is going along just as well. 31 years of age and going great guns. Teaming up with Kane Brown there. Yes, not many people team up with Kane Brown. Therefore, that means she is a class act. Well, my voice is just about beat because I did a quiz night last week for the Yarloop Bowling Club. Last Saturday evening was where it's at. Oh my gosh, it was going off there. I had to talk for 4 whole hours, therefore that is why my voice is so croaky. But what a great time we had. The quiz went from 7 o'clock in the evening right the way through until about 11, and only for $10 entry fee per person as well. How good was that? Congratulations to the winners and the runners-up. And even the last place people got a prize. Yes, they got wooden spoons. Of course they get wooden spoons. That's all we do at the Yarloop Bowling Club. We keep everybody involved. Here's Ryan Mack with another great new single, That's My Baby, here on Kennedy's Country.

Another new song by Irish artist Ryan Mack from County Kildare over there in Ireland. That's My Baby. 14 minutes after 6 here on Harvey Community Radio 96.5. It is Your Town Talking, but as you well know, on a Thursday evening, it's Your Town playing country music. We're going to stay in Ireland for this next one. Here is a song by the tongue-in-cheek band called Shamrock On. I play lots and lots of their funny songs. This one is no exception as well. Now, fellas, we all have a place where we like to go and hide from the wife, don't we? We try and make it a tricky one, but she always finds our hiding spot, doesn't she? Well, here is the song of that very same. It's Shamrock On.

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American singer-songwriter Kelly Clarkson there. What a great new single. Came out only 6 days ago, that one, the song called I'd Be Lying. Well, 20 years ago, she actually won the first ever American Idol. Yes, the first season of American Idol was in 2002. That is 24 years ago, believe it or not. She's 44 now. That means when she won that, she was only 20 years of age. And she's going very, very nicely. Indeed, Kelly Clarkson, the brand new single there, I'd Be Lying. Now it's 22 after 6 here on Harvey Community Radio. I'm going to play a really, really good tune. Now this song is by one of our locals, Ian Willis is his name. He actually wrote a poem. It was a poem all about our town. It's named It's Our Town. Now someone, I don't know whether it was him, but someone has turned it into a country music song. Yes, a nice little country music vibe on this one. So I'm going to play it for you right here, right now. Ian Willis is one of our locals here in town, and this song is an absolute belter. It's Our Town.

We'll keep our town. You like that cheeky little bit in there? We'll keep our town. You can keep your city, state us. Oh my gosh, what a great song. It's Our Town. Ian Willis was the man that made the poem, and Graham Holman put that to music. Thank you very much, boys. A very, very nice song indeed. 28 minutes past six here on Kennedy's Country. This is Harvey Community Radio 96.5. It is Your Town Talking. And this is a brand new single by Julia Cole featuring the band called Breeland on this one. The song, Loving Someone Like That, here on Kennedy's Country.

It's Thursday evening, that means it is country music time. Yes, 6 until 9 every Thursday, this is Kennedy's Country with myself, Al Kennedy, right here on Harvey Community Radio 96.5. We are always live and local. Well, I've got a little bit of AI country music now. Yes, a bit of AI country. You cannot beat it. I've actually made some music myself using one of these platforms on artificial intelligence, and they are really good. I don't think they're going to replace the actual artists themselves, but I tell you what, they're pretty close to it. Here is one called This Ain't Country by the imaginary artist called Sek Van Sieg. Here it is. Have a listen to this one. See what you think of AI country.

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brand new single there by Australian artist Brad Cox called What Are The Odds? Well, what are the odds that I would have told you by now what our feature hour is? I haven't told you at all. I've been very, very lax today. I've been trying to keep my voice down low, but I'm going to have to tell you what the feature hour is. This hour, between 7 and 8, the feature hour is going to be all Canadian music. Yes, all Canadian for one whole hour. Before we get there, we've still got some great songs here on Canada's Country. I got one here by May Esters, a song called The 90s Cold. It's 19 to 7.

Well, you won't find much 90s country in this particular show. Yes, Kennedy's Country, all the up-to-date country music you could ever wish for. May Est is there with a brand new single, The 90s, called originally from Hope in Arkansas. She grew up in the southwest part of the state before eventually relocating to Nashville in Tennessee to pursue her musical career, and a very good career she has ahead of her as well. Here's Nico Moon at 15 minutes before 7.

There he was, drifting away, Nico Moon, right here on Kennedy's Country. Harvey Community Radio, 96.5. It is your town talking, but on a Thursday evening, it's your town playing up-to-date country music, just like this next one as well. Here is a song by Nate Smith, Find Me a Bar, right here at 12.

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1: Tyler Austin Dye there, original from Eastern Kentucky, but now living life in Nashville, Tennessee, to continue in her music career. Yes, Tyler Austin Dye. That song came out only 5 days ago. The song is called First. And I've got a first for you as well, because while I've been doing this radio show, I started the show at 6 o'clock, don't forget, and we are now at 6 minutes before seven. I have been writing my very own country music song and producing it on AI as well. So get ready for my song. It's going to come up just after 8 o'clock, as soon as we get through our feature hour, which is everything to do with Canadian country music. Yes, Kennedy's country. Al Kennedy has his very own country music song coming up, especially for you. You're going to hear it first here on Kennedy's Country just after 8 o'clock this very evening. That's just going to show you how easy it is to make a song. Here's Scotty McCreary for you. It's been a good run. It's 6 before 7.

is the penultimate song in this first hour of Kennedy's Country. Scotty McCreary there with another brand new single, Been a Good Run. Well, we're going to take us up to the feature hour right slap bang on 7 o'clock. Here is Kylie Morgan with Girls for Dummies.

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1: Well, you should all know what that sound means by now. We are under Stardust orders and we are off. We are into the feature hour between 7 and 8. The feature hour this week, everything to do with Canadian country music.

4 past 7 here on Harvey Community Radio. I hope you've got a drinking buddy with you this very evening. That was Gord Bamford. Yes, Canadian Gord Bamford. He used to be Australian. 5 years of age, he moved over there with his parents, over to Canadian land, and has never looked back since. He's loving it over there. One of the top Canadian artists is Gord Bamford. That was a song from his album of 2007, Honky Tonks and Heartaches. That was Drinking Buddy. Yes, this is the Canadian Country Music Hour. We have lots and lots right the way through to 8 o'clock, and then don't forget, just after 8 o'clock, you are going to hear my debut single. I've only made it up this very evening, my debut single here on Kennedy's Country. I cannot wait for this. It's really, really, really exciting. Can you tell? Ooh, I'm all of a quiver. Here is Megan Patrick for you. Never giving up on you.

Megan Patrick there with a song called Never Keep On Giving Up On You from 2020. Well, and I read with interest as well. She is married to American country music singer Mitchell Tempany. I didn't know that. I've not heard those two do a duet together yet, so maybe there may be one in the works. You never know. But what a great song that was, Never Giving Up On You. It's 8 minutes after seven here on Harvey Community Radio, 96.5. This is Kennedy's Country. I'm Al Kennedy. We are here every Thursday between 6 and 9. Right now, we are doing the Feature Hour. Feature Hour, everything to do with Canadian country music. Here is something we do not want to do, wasting any of that gas. Here's Dallas Smith for you.

Canadian artist Dallas Smith there, the song all about wasting gas. That is something we cannot afford to do. I see the price of diesel has gone over $2 yet again. Donald Trump, get your act together, end this stupid war. You really got to do that because we are suffering. Yes, the price of the pump is absolutely crazy. We're going to start limiting where we can go these days. It's 11 minutes past 7. No, scratch that. It's 12 minutes after 7 here on Harvey Community Radio 96.5. That is how live we are. We're watching the clock rolling over as we speak. Well, another Canadian country music artist right here, right now. Her name is Sasha, and she definitely has some standards.

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2: Giddy up.

Yes, what a great song. The Chris Buck Band, all the way from British Columbia in Canada. The song called Giddy Up. Giddy Up on Down, 18 after 7 here on Canada's Country. This is Harvey Community Radio 96.5. We are live and local every Thursday between 6 and 9. We are doing the Canadian Hour right now. Now, the temperatures around the local area. We have Bunbury on 12 degrees right now. Oh, my gosh, it's dropping, isn't it? They started at 14. They are down to 12 already. Collie, you are on single digits right now. 9 degrees for you. Over in Waroona, you are on 11. 13 degrees for Mandra. Here in Harvey, it's dropping. We are on 10 degrees right now. The forecast for the next few days, Friday, mostly cloudy. The weatherman says 18 for a high with 5 for a low. Saturday, another cloudy day, 19 for a high with 5 for a low. Then on Sunday, a little bit of rain, mostly in the morning. The weatherman says 17 for a high and 11 degrees for a low. Here is Mackenzie Porter for your drinking songs here on Canada's Country.

What a great song. 36 Years of Age. She is from a place called Medicine Hat in Canada. Mackenzie Porter. What a great song. Drinking Songs here on Kennedy's Country. It's 23 past 7 here on Harvey Community Radio 96.5. Can I just tell you that my debuting country music song that I have wrote during this show, yes, all on AI. I wrote the song, we've produced the song, it's got my name on it. The song is coming up just after 8 o'clock here on the station. The song is called Sunshine Days in Harvey. You're going to absolutely love it. It's a banging country music tune made this very evening by myself. So tune in for that one. I cannot wait. Can you tell I'm excited? Oh, I am. I'm like a kid at Christmas. Hey, yeah. Hey, yeah. Here is Cherry Bomb, the Rivertown Saints.

0: cracker, she's a cherry bomb.
1: What a great line there. Rivertown Saints and the cherry bomb. She's a firecracker. She is a cherry bomb. It's 26 after 7 here on Havoc Humanity Radio 96.5. It is your town talking, and it's also your town playing Canadian country music for this hour between 7 and 8. This is the feature hour, as we do every week here on Canada's Country. I've got a brand new single here, a brand new single in the Canadian hour. Here is Shania Twain featuring up with Josh Homme on this one. It's Faded Blue Jeans. You've heard it here first on Canada's Country.

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Great song there from country music artist Dean Brody from British Columbia. He has won 16 CCMA Awards. Well, that is the Country Music Association of Canada. And he's also got 2 Juno Awards as well. Been singing since 2008. Dean Brody with a great song there, Canadian Summer, here on Canada's Country. This is Highway Community Radio 96.5. We are here every Thursday between 6 and 9. I normally sound a little bit better than this, but I have to thank the Yarloop Bowling Club for my sore voice, because I did a quiz night last week. It was all my own fault because I organised the quiz night, so it's my fault. Yes, it's only me to blame, but thank you to all the people that turned up to that. We had 12 full teams in the quiz night, and what a great night it was. It went on a bit too long. I apologise for it going on too long, but once I start talking, I do not know when to stop. But what a great night it was. Thank you to the 2 girls on the bar. They did a great job there on the bar, Leanne and Mel. Thank you very much for that. And thank you to all the teams that turned up, and also to our sponsors for the show as well. We had lots of people giving us prizes for the evening, which we thank you all very, very much. Here's Canadian artist Doc Walker for you, Heaven on Dirt.

That is the band called Doc Walker. They are celebrating 30 years in the industry this very year as well. From Westbourne in Manitoba, Canada. Great song there, Heaven on Dirt. It's 21 minutes before 8 here on Harvey Community Radio 96.5. It is your town talking time right now for a little bit of country rock courtesy of Tim Hicks. It is the good, the bad, and the pretty.

0: and the pretty.
1: All the way from Niagara Falls in Canada, that was Tim Hicks, The Good, The Bad and The Pretty here on Canada's Country. Hi, Wicked Me the Radio 96.5. This is the feature hour. Well, we have 18 minutes left of the feature hour and we are doing Canadian country right the way through until 8 o'clock. Here's a nice little song by High Valley, Whatever It Takes, here on Canada's Country.

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So how are you enjoying the Canadian country music? Pretty good so far, huh? That was Matt Lang from a little place called Maniwaki in Quebec, Canada. The song called In a Bar, right here on Canada's Country. Harvey Community Radio 96.5. It is your town talking every Thursday evening. Yes, we are playing country music every Thursday. Today's country music, that is. Not many old songs in the show, and one or two old ones in this middle hour, I must admit. Some of them are from 2021, which is quite old in my book. Another Canadian song coming up right here, right now. Here are the Washboard Union. And a song called She Gets Me. 10 minutes before 8 here on Harvey Community Radio.

three-piece band there out of Vancouver in Canada, the Washboard Union, She Gets Me. Yes, this is the Canadian Country Hour here on Canada's Country. Two or three more songs to go before we get into our last hour. And don't forget my first ever recording here on the station. Yes, Harvey Community Radio 96.5. This is Canada's Country. Thank you for grooving with me. Here's Gord Bamford again for you.

Originally from Traralgon in Victoria, moved over to Canada when he was only 5 years of old with his parents, Gord Bamford there, with a song from 2014 called Groovin' With You. Well, thank you for grooving with me for the last 2 hours. This is the middle hour, the feature hour. We got one more Canadian song to go in this hour, and then we've got Anything Goes in the last hour, because we do go all the way through till 9 o'clock. We are here every Thursday between 6 and 9 here on Canada's Country. The last song in the Canadian hour belongs to Dean Brody. On the eighth day, God made country music.

Yes, on the eighth day, God made country girls and country music from 2016. That was Dean Brody there, rounding up the Canadian Music Hour here on Canada's Country. It's always going to be a feature hour every week between 7 and 8. This week was all Canadian. Did you enjoy that? Was very nice, wasn't it? Now, remember, earlier on in the show, I did tell you that I have been, while I've been doing this show, just to prove that men can do two things at once. If my wife's listening, she'll be going, no, you can't, no, you can't. Well, I actually can, because during that first hour, I thought, after I'd played that song by, Ian Willis, the Harvey guy who wrote the song Our Town, I thought, how easy would it be to actually write a country music song? And I thought, oh, let's give it a go while we're live on air. So I did. I gave it a few keywords. So I used two different things to do this. I used one to write the song and then one to record the song. And it needed to contain the lyrics as such. It needed to contain Harvey Community Radio. It needed to contain radio volunteers. Obviously, Kennedy's Country Music Show. It had to have some oranges on trees, the Harvey Bulls Football Club, and include some sunshine days all in the mix as well. So with that said, here is my particular song. It's by Al Kennedy, that's me, and it's called Sunshine Days in Harvey. I'll tell you what, I think we might just need a bit of a drum roll. What do you think? Yes, so we should. Alrighty, have a go at this one. Here is Al Kennedy with Sunshine Days in Harvey. Don't forget, you heard it here first on Kennedy's Country, Harvey Community Radio.

Well, there you go. What do you think of that? Not bad at all. Not bad for a first try, I must admit. Sunshine Days in Harvey by your very own Al Kennedy, made right here this very evening as well in the first hour of the show. I thought I'd have a go at doing it, and oh my gosh, absolutely blew me away. It really did. Did you enjoy that? It was great. Okay, here's someone who knows what they're doing. Here's Luke Bryan, Country, and She Knows It. It's 8:05 here on Harvey Community Radio. It's your town talking.

5. This is Kennedy's Country. Still got some great songs right the way through until 9 o'clock. I've got a bit of country and Irish right here by a young man called Jerry Guthrie. Now, the one thing about country music is you can always hear what they are singing about. This one is no exception as well. The song is called The Mermaid. A bit tongue-in-cheek, this one. Just listen to the words in this. You can absolutely love it. And listen to what happens right at the end of the song. It's a real good switch.

What a great little tune. I don't know how they come up with the lyrics in these particular songs. Obviously, they don't do that on AI. They just think it out of their heads as well. Jerry Guthrie there with a song called The Mermaid. Yes, he liked her sister, didn't he? Because she had a fish at the top and a girl part at the bottom. Well, there's next one. I'm going to play another country and Irish song now. This is by Shamrock On. This is a song that I'm going to dedicate to my wife, my long-suffering wife, Jan. We've been married now for 35 years. I don't know how she puts up with me, but she does. Thank you very much.

0: Every piece of art, old photograph, and family heirloom tells a story. 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
1: 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It's just the best music. It's your town talking.

That's a nice little bouncy song. Joe Nichols there just dropped that one this week, a song called C'est la vie. It's 20 past 8 here on Harvey Kimmelin Radio 96.5. We have got some great country music to go right the way through until 9 o'clock. Going to come right back to Australia for this one. A young girl called Melanie Dyer. Here is Memphis T-Shirt.

One of our very own there, Melody Dwyer, a graduate from the CMAA, yes, the Academy of Australian Country Music Artists, and a very good song there called Memphis T-Shirt. It just goes to show you can write songs about just about anything. Well, you can't keep a good hoe down, so say the cow gaze. I did say the cow gaze, not the cowgirls, not the cowboys, the cow gaze.

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Making his debut here on Canada's Country, that was Chris Houseman, all the way from Kansas, with a great new single called Another Love Song. Exactly 25 minutes to 9 here on Harbour Community Radio 96.5. The temperatures around the local area starting to get a little bit chilly out there, guys. Bunbury on 11 degrees right now up the hill in Colley. Always a bit cooler up there. 8 degrees up in Colley. Ooh, oh dear, it's getting cold. Waroona, you are on 9 degrees. 11 degrees for Mandra here in Harvey. We are on 9 degrees as well. 9 degrees right now. We are forecast to get to a low around about 5 or 6 o'clock in the morning of 5 degrees. So rug up warm if you're getting up early for work. The forecast for the next few days, mostly cloudy for Friday. 18 degrees for a high with 5 degrees for a low. Saturday, a cloudy day. 19 for a high and 5 for a low. And then Sunday, rain mostly in the morning. 17 for a high and 11 degrees for a low. 70% chance of any rain. Well, here's a song that I remember very, very well. From the late 90s, this one I think it was. Lone Star, Not a Day Goes By. Enjoy.

What a great song, still good after all these years as well. And their songs were so well produced, weren't they? Lone Star, Not a Day Goes By. 20 minutes to 9 here on Harvey Community Radio 96.5. This is Kennedy's Country. We're here every Thursday between 6 and 9, bringing you the very best of today's country and one or two of your all-time favourites, just like that last one. Here's a tongue-in-cheek song by Kirsty Lee Akers and Bob Evans. The song's called In Spite of Ourselves.

In Spite of Ourselves, a song originally done by John Prine, that was Kirsty Lee Akers and Bob Evans, a very, very tongue-in-cheek song there. Look at the time, it's 17 minutes before 9 here on Harvey Community Radio. Time for about 6 songs before we say goodbye. Better get a wriggle on.

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1: G'day, this is David Bolt. I'm here in Harvey. I'm the local member for Murray Wellington. It's great to be in town, and I'm a dedicated listener of Harvey Community Radio 96.5 FM. After all, it's your town talking.

0: Nashville-based Brooke Lee, they're making her debut here on Canada's Country. Driver, Drive. What a great song it was as well. Yes, a great one, that. And, time for three more songs before I say goodbye, unfortunately, because it is 8.5 minutes before the hour of nine. Time to get a little bit of a wriggle on. Let's go over to the Emerald Isle, shall we? A little bit more country and Irish. Here's a song by Shamrock on all about the Sunday dinner war.
1: Every Sunday we gather at me mother's house at one.

Well, thank you very much for joining me this Thursday. Yes, 3 hours has flown by, it really has. I've got two more songs to go, and I'm going to leave you with the penultimate song, Morgan Evans, On My Own Again, followed up by a song by Cooper Allen called Idea. Well, thank you very much for being here for the last 3 hours. I'm Al Kennedy. This has been Kennedy's Country. Look after yourselves, take it easy, and we'll see you all again next time.

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2: 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And tonight's show is basically a compilation of songs that appear in a documentary from 2019 called Country Music, directed by Ken Burns, which is essentially a documentary on the history of country music. Songs that haven't been used before by first-timers, and I've also got some classic songs at the end, so keep you up for those as we start the night with a song by the one and only the late great Johnny Cash. And here he is from 1968 with Folsom Prison Blues, recorded live in the Folsom Prison in 1968. And this song does appear in the documentary of country music directed by Ken Burns.
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Live from Folsom Prison in 1968, and also found in the 2019 documentary Country Music by Ken Burns. The late great Johnny Cash with one of his most central songs, Folsom Prison Blues, here at Harlequin Radio 96.5 FM, to start off tonight's show. All right, now we feature a song from Merle Haggard, also featured in the Country Music documentary from 2019, directed by Ken Burns. This is Merle Haggard with a song called Holding Things Together, originally released back in 1974.

day. I guess it slipped your mind. I tried twice to call you with no answer either time. But the postman brought a present.

released in 1974 and also found on the 2019 country music documentary directed by Ken Burns, Mel Haggard with a song called Holding Things Together here in Harlequin Radio 96.5. Next up in tonight's first section, we feature the artist George Strait. And here he is with one of his signature songs released in 1982. It's called Amarillo by Morning.

1982, George Strait with one of his center songs, a song also found on the 2019 documentary Country Music, directed by Ken Burns. A song called Amarillo by Morning here in Harvest Radio 96.5 FM. And continuing our look through a series of songs off the 2019 documentary Country Music, directed by Ken Burns, we have a song by Emmylou Harris. And here she is from 1974, and the song is called Boulder to Birmingham.

Emily Harris from 1974, with an early song of hers called Boulder to Birmingham here in Harvey King Radio 96.5 FM. And it says in the documentary that she actually entered into country music not long after her folk period. Pretty cool, huh? All right, now we have a song from the one and only Olivia Newton-John, and this is also from 1974. And also featured in the documentary Country Music, directed by Ken Burns. And it's a song called If You Love Me, Let Me Know.

Australia's own the late great Olivia Newton-John from 1974, with a song featured in the 2019 documentary Country Music, directed by Ken Burns. And that song's, of course, called If You Love Me, Let Me Know, here in Harlequin Radio 96.5 FM. Next up in tonight's first section, we feature an early song by Ruth McEntire now, and here she is from 1979. And this song is also featured in the 2019 documentary Country Music, directed by Cam Burns. And it is a song simply called Daddy.

0: Originally based off her 1979 album Out of a Dream and featured on the documentary from 2019 called Country Music, directed by Ken Burns. Reuben McEntire with the song simply called Daddy here in Harvard King Radio 96.5 FM. Next on tonight's first section, we feature the one and only late great Patsy Cline. And here she is with a song that was originally written by Willie Nelson. And it's one of her signature songs from 1961. And you'll know it. It's the song simply called Crazy.
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One and only late great Patsy Cline from 1961 with Essential Song, originally written by Willie Nelson. The song was simply called Crazy here in Hurricane Radio 96.5 FM. All right, next up we have a song by Loretta Lynn, and here she is with one of her Essential Songs, also featured in the documentary Country Music from 2019, directed by Ken Burns. And it is her central song, Coal Miner's Daughter from 1971.

released in 1971 and found on the 2019 documentary Country Music, directed by Ken Burns. Loretta Lynn with one of her signature songs, Coal Miner's Daughter, here in Harvey King Radio 96.5 FM. Now we have a signature song from Dolly Parton, and here she is from 1974. With the song, which I found out thanks to its inclusion in the 2019 documentary Country Music, directed by Ken Burns, it's actually a song aimed at her former singing partner, Paul Wagner, as a way of helping him get over the fact that she wanted to go solo, whereas Paul Wagner wanted them to stay as a duo. And this is one of Dolly Parton's signature songs, I Will Always Love You, later made famous by Whitney Houston. This, however, is the original.

in reference to Dolly Parton's desire to go solo after being in a partnership with Paul Wagner since the 60s. Dolly Parton from 1974 with one of her signature songs, I Always Love You, later made famous by Whitney Houston, here in Hurricane Radio 96.5F. Next up from tonight's first section, we have a duet featuring Willie Nelson and Waylon Jennings. And here they are, with a live track recorded in 1976, Good Hearted Woman.

put it live in 1976 and sung a duet with Waylon Jennings. Willie Nelson with one of their signature songs, Good Hearted Woman, here in Harbour King Radio 96.5 FM. Now it's time to hear a little bit of Waylon Jennings on his own. And here he is with a pair of songs from 1975. And these songs are a song called I've Been a Long Time Living, But I'll Be a Long Time Gone. And a song called Are You Sure Hank Done It This Way?

one of the original country outlaws alongside Willie Nelson, the late great Waylon Jennings from 1975, with the songs called "I've Been a Long Time Leaving, But I'll Be a Long Time Gone," and "Are You Sure Hank Done It This Way?" here in Harvey King Radio 96.5 FM. Here we finish off tonight's first section with a couple of the classics I was talking about earlier. Here is the late great John Denver with songs from 1974 and 1975, respectively, with the songs "Grandma's Feather Bed" and the live track "Thank God I'm a Country Boy."

your hand. Well, life on the farm is kind of laid back. Ain't much an old country boy like me can't hack. It's early to rise, early in a sack. I thank God I'm a country boy.

Recorded live in 1975, the late great John Denver finishing off tonight's first section with one of his signature songs, Thank God I'm a Country Boy, here in Harlequin Radio, 96.5 FM. The previous song being from 1974 and a studio recording called Grandma's Feather Bed. Here in Harlequin Radio, 96.5 FM, it's Carl Phillips here. Hoping you're enjoying the show so far, so we've got three sections of tonight's show still to come as we play selections of songs from a 2019 documentary called Country Music, directed by Ken Burns. Have some first-time artists and some country classics in there as well. All right, that was start tonight's second section with a pair of songs from Dwight Yoakam. And here he is with a pair of songs from 1986. And these songs are called Honky Tonk Man and Guitars and Cadillacs.

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And the songs were Honky Tonk Man and Cadillacs and Guitars here in Harlequin Radio 96.5 FM. And speaking of Dwight Yoakam, here he is in duet, this time with Buck Owens. And here they are with a track called Streets of Bakersfield from 1988.

Mike Yoakam in a duet with Buck Owens from 1988, and a song called The Streets of Bakersfield, found on the 2019 documentary Country Music, directed by Ken Burns, here in Harlequin Radio 96.5 FM. Next, we feature a track from a group called the Pure Prairie League, and here they are from 1980. With another song that appeared in the 2019 documentary Country Music, directed by Ken Burns. And this one's called Let Me Love You Tonight.

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1: Alright, mate. YouTube says it's easy. Just cut here and she'll fall right where we want. Yeah, I don't think it's meant to lean that way. 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

0: The following is a message from a station sponsor.
1: All right, mate. YouTube says it's easy. 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

0: Some of the best things in life can be hiding right there in plain sight. Jenny Shoes and Fashions is one of those shops. Come on down to the main street of Harvey and you'll find Jenny and the crew in there with the most amazing range of shoes and fashions for both men and women. If Jenny hasn't got it, it's not worth wearing. Come on into the main street of Harvey, make yourself known to Jenny and her team, and I'm sure that you'll be very impressed. Thanks very much to Jenny Shoes and Fashions for being an amazing sponsor of Harvey Community Radio.
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It's your town talking.

Hi, my name's Smee. I'm from the Anchorman. I just want to let you know that I love listening to Harvey Community Radio 96.5 FM because it's your town talking.

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Some of the best things in life can be hiding right there in plain sight. Jenny Shoes and Fashions is one of those shops. Come on down to the main street of Harvey and you'll find Jenny and the crew in there with the most amazing range of shoes and fashions for both men and women. If Jenny hasn't got it, it's not worth wearing. Come on into the main street of Harvey, make yourself known to Jenny and her team, and I'm sure that you'll be very impressed. Thanks very much to Jenny Shoes and Fashions for being an amazing sponsor of Harvey Community Radio.

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I'm principal at Harvey Senior High School. 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It's just the best music and it's your town talking.

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1: All right, mate. YouTube says it's easy. 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
1: Hello there, I'm Terry Daniel. Labor's national conference is underway in Adelaide, with the economy taking centre stage on day one. Michael Packey is there.
2: The Prime Minister has delivered the keynote speech here at the Adelaide Convention Centre, where more than 2,000 Labor members have gathered to decide the party's policy platform in the lead-up to the next election. Anthony Albanese says he understands the cost of living pressures facing many Australians, claiming he will deliver a fairer and better future for all.
3: Because Australia can only seize this moment if every Australian can reach for it.
2: Labor members are pushing for a number of issues they'd like resolved, especially around the growing use of AI, a gas tax on energy companies, and gambling reform. The conference, which takes place every 3 years, will run over the next 4 days.
1: Origin Energy has confirmed a data security incident after a hacker claimed to have accessed information belonging to around 2 million customers. In a statement to the ASX, the energy giant says it's working to understand the total number of impacted customers, and any who have been affected will be contacted. Origin also says the data may include incomplete credit card or bank account information. Tens of thousands of teachers across Victoria went on strike to turn up the heat on the Allan government to end their pay dispute. Kira Parker reports.
4: Thousands of teachers dressed in red and holding signs saying overworked and undervalued have rallied in the city, marching to State Parliament to send a message directly to the Premier. After almost a year of failed negotiations, teachers say they won't back down as they fight for better pay and conditions. The mass walkout comes after the latest offer, a 28.3% pay increase over 4 years, was rejected. They're holding out for a 35% pay hike over 3 years.
5: Treat us fairly. We do valuable work. We all deserve better.
4: The education union isn't ruling out further strike action if their demands aren't met.
6: We are standing united and we are union powerful.
4: Kiara Parker, Melbourne.
1: With 6 years to go until the 2032 Olympic Games, committee leaders have gathered in Brisbane CBD to mark the milestone. Georgina Winter reports.
7: Leaders lowered the curtain on a brand new countdown clock in Queen Street Mall. 7 new facilities will be built. So far, only one major venue contract has been awarded. Grand plans for the National Aquatic Centre have been revealed, though specific details are still being finalised, and the proposed rowing venue in Rockhampton remains under review. However, Brisbane 2032 President Andrew Liveris assures venue construction will be finished well ahead of the deadline.
8: 5 years out is ideal. I'm very confident that the contingencies are built in to allow that to happen for all events.
7: Meanwhile, Lord Mayor Adrian Schrinner says the upgraded infrastructure, from elite sporting facilities to fresh parks, will benefit locals in the long run. Georgina Winter, Brisbane.
1: The Australian economy has added just over 76,000 jobs over the past month, but most are part-time. Latest data shows a slight increase in the overall unemployment rate to 4.4% in June. This is because more people are in the market actively looking for work, confident they'll land some sort of job. This is Air News. In tonight's AFL, the Adelaide Crows led Collingwood 48-21 in the second quarter in Adelaide. Turning to the NRL, and the Parramatta Eels have an early 12-6 lead over Penrith in their NRL clash in Parramatta. That was the score at halftime. And the Manly Sea Eagles vow to honour past players by beating the Cronulla Sharks on Sunday. This weekend is Golden Eagles round, with Manly celebrating its 80th anniversary. Centre Ruben Garrick says players are out to make the old boys proud.
9: We're going to go out there and give it our absolute all and put on a massive performance for the boys who, I guess, have been before us, and show them a little bit of that Manly passion that we sort of lacked the last few weeks.
1: Turning to the latest cricket news, and the England and Wales Cricket Board has announced the schedule for next year's men's and women's Ashes Test series. If they don't qualify for the World Test Championship final in early June, the Australian men will play a warm-up game against the England Lions before starting the Test series at Trent Bridge. Lords, Edgbaston, the Rose Bowl and the Oval will host the other Test matches. In the women's multi-format series, the only Test will be played at the start of the tour. That's at Headingley in late June. And new Wallabies coach Les Kiss says Joseph Suali will remain at outside centre, resisting calls to move him to the wing or to fullback. Australian Independent Radio News.
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1: This is Air News Western Australia. I'm Mark Jansfield. A busload of Lancelin locals have made their voices heard in the Perth CBD, calling for help to save their town from coastal erosion. Chelsea Bowden reports.
2: What do we want?
3: Around 100 Lancelin locals have made the two-hour trip down to Perth, where they're rallying and sharing stories, highlighting the impact coastal erosion is having on their beachside town. More than 50 metres of sand has eroded over the past 12 months, leaving the local pub just metres from the ocean. Locals hope today's rally will show people how dire the situation is in Lancelin and put pressure on the state government to act. A representative group will meet with Planning and Lands Minister John Kerry in Perth later today. Chelsea Bowden, Forest Place.
1: There's a shark warning for Garden Island off the coast of Rockingham. A whale carcass was reported at Sulphur Bay just after nine this morning, and it could attract sharks. The seasonally adjusted unemployment rate has remained steady at 4.4% for June. The Bureau of Statistics says 76,000 more people were employed in June, including 47,000 part-timers. WA's rate was 4.2%, the second lowest behind New South Wales. Metal fitters and machinists are now the most in-demand tradies in WA. New Job and Skills Australia data shows electricians, mechanics and welders are also highly sought after. Skills and TAFE Minister Amber Jade Sanderson says there are thousands of local trades jobs up for grabs.
4: We're going to need more and more of these people over the next 10 years. We've got huge projects in defence, in clean energy, in building and construction, and of course with AUKUS.
1: Seven WA emergency service specialists are being sent to the United States to help tackle more than 70 major bushfires burning across that country. It's the second such American deployment in 2 years. The West Australians have left for Sydney, where they'll be briefed before flying to Idaho tomorrow as part of a 74-strong Australian contingent. And Domain's June quarterly report has revealed mixed news for homeowners in Perth. The price of a house grew by 1% in the June quarter, which takes the current upswing to 15 months of growth, with the annual uptick sitting at 22.5%. Unit prices slumped more than 1%. In air sport, Eagles defender Tom McCarthy has set his sights on getting his first local derby win when they clash with Fremantle tomorrow night. Since joining West Coast last year, McCarthy has lost both games he's played in against their crosstown rivals. He says they'll be looking to continue some strong recent form.
5: I haven't won a derby yet. I've played two. Got smashed in both, so I'm looking forward to getting some redemption and hopefully playing some similar footy to last week and getting the job done. Yeah, there's a huge vibe around it, so I'm looking forward to kind of shushing the Freo fans if we can.
1: Rugby League's newest side, the Perth Bears, is being urged to get a wriggle on and sign up some more top-line players ahead of its inaugural NRL season. Sarah Patterson reports.
6: The expansion franchise, which is due to join the NRL next year, is under the microscope over its recruitment. Particularly given the PNG Chiefs, who'll join the league in 2028, have already landed the signature of Jerome Luai. So far, Perth has signed a few first graders and Super League players, but is yet to land a marquee recruit. With plenty of room still available in its salary cap, league great Phil Gould says while there's no need for Perth to panic just yet, they do need to sign up some quality players. Sarah Patterson, S Sport.
1: The Bears have now announced the signing of Maroons and Broncos centre Jemmet Shibasaki. And WA pole vaulting champion Nina Kennedy says it's a massive honour to be named Australia's flag bearer at the Commonwealth Games. She'll lead the team alongside para swimmer Tim Hodge, who'll carry the King's baton.
7: This team is so strong. Our Commonwealth team is always so strong. And there are so many deserving athletes that this could have gone to. So I feel super lucky. I feel super honoured.
1: This is Air News Western Australia.
8: 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It's your town talking.

My name is Chloe Phillips-Mitchell. I am in Year 6 at Kingston Primary School, and I want to thank all the volunteers at Harvey Community Radio for playing great music.

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1: All right, mate. YouTube says it's easy. Just cut here and she'll fall right where we want. 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
1: Good morning, I'm Lee Harrison. The 2026 Commonwealth Games are officially underway, with King Charles addressing the opening ceremony in Glasgow. Flag bearer Nina Kennedy and baton bearer Tim Hodge led the Aussie contingent into the arena before a star-studded show, which also featured the Loch Ness Monster. Marking the start of more than 10 days of competition, the King expressed his pride in what the event means for millions.
2: Seeing the batons arrive into Scotland today, carried by inspiring athletes and para-athletes, reminds us once again that the Commonwealth is a unique and extraordinary family of nations.
1: The federal government is injecting another $4.6 billion into the AUKUS defence project on day two of Labor's national conference. The funds will go to the Osborne shipyards, helping to build nuclear-powered submarines. Some Labor members argue the economics of AUKUS don't stack up, but outgoing party president Wayne Swan says it's a critical investment.
3: The international environment has never been more threatening, so we have to build our defence force up. Labor has been building submarines and other ships in South Australia for very many years, and it's made in Australia. It's a very important part of our program.
1: Pauline Hanson is urging the coalition to partner with One Nation to draft tough new counter-terrorism laws. The One Nation leader wrote to opposition leader Angus Taylor following revelations that 13 Australian men with links to ISIS could soon attempt to come home. Currently, there are limitations on what the government can do to prevent a citizen from returning. Economists say the Reserve Bank will be closely monitoring next week's inflation figures to decide whether to lift the official cash rate. The ABS's release of the June job figures shows the labour market remains tight, meaning wages growth is higher than the RBA's inflation target. A Queensland man has been charged, accused of using artificial intelligence to make sexually explicit images of women. Lachlan Gray reports.
4: An investigation was launched after police became aware of a number of posters plastered around public venues across the southeast, depicting the faces of at least eight women superimposed onto bodies involved in sexually explicit acts. The posters allegedly featured the victims' full names, social media handles, and employment details, as well as false claims identifying them as sex workers. Following an extensive investigation, a search warrant was issued at a Cleveland address on Wednesday, where officers allegedly seized several electronic devices, printers, and pre-prepared AI-generated posters, as well as three firearms, an electronic control weapon, and ammunition. A 52-year-old man has been charged with 43 offences. He's due to appear in court next month. Lachlan Gray reporting.
1: And calls and messages to the kids' helpline are up 26%. The organisation's warning it can't meet demand from children in imminent danger, claiming kids as young as eight are suicidal. This is AIR News. You don't get many 10-goal turnarounds in AFL football, but last night's win by Collingwood in Adelaide was one of them. Terry Daniel reports.
5: It was a masterclass from Nick Dacos, Craig McRae and Collingwood as they turned a 27-point deficit in the first half into a 34-point win at the Adelaide Oval. Dacos was superb with 39 disposals. He told Fox Footy the whole team came back attacking during quarter three.
6: Yeah, this group's got great belief, and I feel like the last few weeks we've said when we're down we want to go back at teams and get even more attacking, and at the moment it's paying off. We know there'll be games where it doesn't, but tonight was a great example, and it was nice to get the win.
5: Final score, Collingwood 16-12, 108, defeating the Adelaide Crows 11-8, 74. Terry Daniel, AIR Sport.
1: In rugby league, Thomas Jenkins has become the highest single-season try scorer in Panthers history in their 24-18 victory over the Eels. Penrith trailed by 6 points at half-time, the winger's moment coming in the 69th minute.
7: Little kick over the top, there's plenty of space, a Yongie's not getting there, and Jenkins has the record! Most tries in a single season for a Panther, 26 in 2026.
1: And more concerning news regarding LIV Golf. The LIV Golf finale in Michigan, due to be staged next month, is set to be cancelled. The Rebel League is trying to secure funding for next season. Australian Independent Radio News.
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10: 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This is Ruth from Harvey Public Library. I'm going to read a chapter from one of your favourite storybooks. 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
11: "100 Classic Stories," edited by Vic Parker. The Elephant's Child, retold from the original tale by Rudyard Kipling. There was once a time when the elephant had no trunk. All the elephant had for a nose was a blackish, bulgy snout, which could snuffle and snuffle and couldn't pick anything up. And at this time there lived a very, very young elephant's child. So young that the world still seemed strange to him, and he was finding out all about it by asking his family and friends a lot of questions. The elephant's child found out about things such as where the sun slept, deep inside the lake, why his friend Zebra had stripes, because he would have looked very silly with spots, and why anteaters ate ants, because they weren't called pigeon-eaters or turtle-eaters, were they? But there were still a couple of things that the elephant's child didn't know. What did Mr. Crocodile look like? And what did Mr. Crocodile have for his dinner? And because the elephant's child had no more family or friends left to ask, he wandered away on his own to find out. By and by, the elephant's child reached the great grey-green, greasy Limpopo River, set all about with fever trees. There he came across a lumpy log of wood lying in the water, blinking its yellow eyes and smiling a toothy grin. "Excuse me," said the elephant's child, "can you tell me what Mr. Crocodile looks like?" "Well, yes, I can," said the lumpy log of wood. "I am Mr. Crocodile, and I look like this." "Oh, thank you very much," said the elephant's child. "I don't mean to be a bother and a nuisance, but can you also please tell me what Mr. Crocodile has for his dinner?" "Now that's a big secret," beamed Mr. Crocodile. "Kneel down and bend close to me, and I'll whisper it in your ear." All excited, the elephant's child knelt down and bent close to Mr. Crocodile, and snap! Mr. Crocodile opened his long, razor-sharp jaws and clamped them firmly around the elephant's child's nose. "Ow!" yelled the elephant's child. "Let go! You're hurting me!" But Mr. Crocodile didn't let go. He held on tighter than ever and pulled and pulled and pulled. Now, the elephant's child liked swimming, but he didn't want to go into the water today, thank you very much, so he sat back on his wrinkled trousers and pulled and pulled and pulled. Mr. Crocodile thrashed with his wide, flat tail, sending water splashing everywhere, and he pulled and pulled and pulled, and the elephant's child dug deep with his broad, round feet into the mud, and he pulled and pulled and pulled, and just when the elephant's child thought that he was going to have to take a dip anyway, a friendly, bicoloured python rock snake wriggled past and saw that he was having a bit of trouble. The friendly bicoloured python rock snake helpfully tied his head end around the elephant's child's waist and looped his tail end around the nearby boulder and pulled and pulled and pulled. And suddenly the elephant's child's nose came free with a plop that echoed all around the fever trees up and down the great grey-green greasy Limpopo River. "Oh, thank you very much," the elephant's child said to the friendly bicoloured python rock snake. Then he began to wrap his very sore nose in cool banana leaves. But the elephant's child didn't like the feel of what had happened to it. His nose felt long and thin, and it was definitely, well, stretched. He sat in the mud, looking dejected and touching it tenderly. "That's a fine long trunk you've got there," said the friendly bicoloured python rock snake. "I'll bet you can pick things up with that and use it to shower yourself with water and all sorts." "Really?" said the elephant's child, brightening up. "I'd say that trunk is very useful and very handsome too," said the friendly bicoloured python rock snake. "I'll bet that when you go back home, all the other elephants will want one just like it." And so he wasn't surprised at all when some weeks later he saw a long line of elephants all queuing up on the banks of the great grey-green greasy Limpopo River, set all about with fever trees, to see Mr. Crocodile and ask him what he had for dinner.
10: 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Bye!
9: Well, hello again. Are you ready for even another story? Well, of course, boys and girls are really keen on too. Okay, well, let's see what Postman Pat has next today.

0: the do-it-yourself postman. There was another parcel of books for Miss Hubbard on Tuesday morning. "I don't know how you find the time to read all these books," said Pat.
1: "Bless you, Pat," said Miss Hubbard. "I don't get them all read. Wish I could. But there's always time for a good book. I love reading. Always have. You should try it, Pat. There's nothing like it."
0: "Oh, I do," said Pat. "But I get mine from the mobile library."
1: "Then you won't have my problem," said Miss Hubbard.
0: "What's that?" said Pat.
1: "Finding somewhere to put them."
0: There were books everywhere in Miss Hubbard's house. There were collections of books in the kitchen. There were stacks of books in the sitting room. There were bundles of books in the bedroom. There were piles of books on the stairs.
1: "You'll be falling over these," said Pat.
0: There were books even in the bathroom and the toilet. There were books under every chair, and you usually had to move a handful of books before you could sit down. And, of course, there were bookcases full of books.
1: "I see what you mean," said Pat. "I can't fit any more bookcases in," said Miss Hubbard. "Not one. There wouldn't be room for me if I did."
0: "Tell you what," said Pat.
1: "Cup of tea," said Miss Hubbard.
0: "Thanks," said Pat. "I was going to say..."
1: "Biscuit,"
0: said Miss Hubbard. "Thanks," said Pat. "I was going to say," he went on, but Miss Hubbard was busy unwrapping her parcel.
1: "Oh, what a lovely book," she cried. "All about Austrian churches. I'm going there for my holidays next year. Just look at that lovely painting of the Virgin Mary."
0: "We could do with one like that in Greendale Church," said Pat.
1: What were you saying, Pat, about my books?" said Miss Hubbard.
0: Said Pat, "I've gone and forgotten. Oh, yes, I know what it was. You could have some built-in shelves. They wouldn't take up so much room as bookcases, and they could go right up to the ceiling, in those alcoves. You have lots of alcoves. Just put shelves across. There'd be plenty of room for your books then."
1: "Sounds a super idea. I always thought those alcoves were a nuisance. Do you think I could do it myself?" said Miss Hubbard.
0: "I'll give you a hand," said Pat. "I'll come and measure up tonight, and we can ask Sam to bring the wood and screws from Pencaster in his van." Pat cycled round to Miss Hubbard's cottage after tea, with Jess sitting in the basket, with the roll-up steel ruler, a pencil, a notebook, and the catalogue from the do-it-yourself shop in Pencaster. Before Pat could measure the alcoves, Miss Hubbard had to make a space, as they were already full of high piles and heaps of books.
1: "If I move the sitting room books into the kitchen, and the..."

0: that they couldn't get into the kitchen to make a cup of tea. And no one could get into the toilet, so they had to move everything round again. And Pat got trapped upstairs by a wall of books that had cascaded down the stairs, and had to shout for Miss Hubbard to come and rescue him. What a business it was! There was more moving than measuring, and Pat found that every alcove was a different size. When he tapped at the wall to see if it was solid enough to take the screws for the shelves, he found one wall was hollow, and when Miss Hubbard pulled the wallpaper off, they found a cupboard that had been covered up and hidden years ago. "It's my old mother's herb cupboard," said Miss Hubbard. "I wondered where it had got to. Now that will be useful for my winemaking things. Well done, Pat." In the end, they managed to get all the alcoves measured. "Your books are in a right old muddle now," said Pat. "Never mind," said Miss Hubbard. "I've been meaning to sort them out for years. I'll leave them where they are until the new shelves are up. Then I'll have a big book sort." The next day, Pat gave his notebook to Sam with all the measurements in it. Sam called in at the do-it-yourself shop in Pencaster on Thursday and picked the wood and had it all cut to the sizes in Pat's notebook. Then he delivered it to Miss Hubbard, along with her potatoes, carrots and cucumber.
1: "I hope they're all the correct size," said Miss Hubbard.
2: "Well, potatoes only come in large and small, new and old," said Sam. "And I don't usually measure the carrots and cucumbers."
1: "The wood, you silly man," said Miss Hubbard. "You know quite well what I mean."
2: "It should be all right," said Sam, smiling. "They have a special machine that cuts it correct to 1 millimetre.
1: "Bother millimetres," said Miss Hubbard. "I keep to good old English inches."
2: "I'm sure it'll be okay," said Sam, and he stacked the wood in the hall amongst the piles of books.
3: Oh, this has been the do-it-yourself postman in the first chapter. I think the story splits into two chapters. That's part one, and now to the next part, where Postman Pat will give you Book Mountain.
0: Book Mountain. On Friday morning, Pat called on Ted Glenn to borrow his drill. Then he cycled round again to Miss Hubbard's place after tea to put the shelves up. It was like a jigsaw puzzle, fitting those shelves into Miss Hubbard's alcoves. No matter how Pat juggled with them, some of the shelves just wouldn't fit. So Miss Hubbard got the old saw out of the garden shed and put some newspaper on the kitchen floor and some more on the table and said,
1: "You carry on with that drilling, Pat, and I'll saw some bits off these shelves until they fit. I used to be quite handy with a saw. I'll soon get the knack again."
0: She did get the knack, but not until she'd sawn a few bits off the table as well. Pat carried on with the drilling. He fitted brackets into all the alcoves to hold the shelves. Then they slotted the shelves into place.
1: "They look really smart," said Miss Hubbard.
0: "But we have three shelves left over," said Pat. "I can't understand it. I counted them so carefully when I made my list."
1: "Never mind," said Miss Hubbard. "I'll make a bedside table with what's left over. I'm just beginning to enjoy this sawing. I think we've earned a cup of tea. What do you say, Pat?"
0: "Oh, just the job," said Pat.
1: "But I must see what the shelves look like with the books on them," said Miss Hubbard. "Let's just fill this lot over here."
0: "Right," said Pat. "Let's put these encyclopedias on them. They are really heavy. They'll be a good test." So they did. Then they stood back to admire their work.
1: "Don't they look impressive?" said Miss Hubbard. "It'll be like a real library when they're all sorted out and tidied up. Thank you ever so much, Pat. I'm sure I could never have done it on my own. Now, let's put that kettle on."
0: They sat in the kitchen amongst the piles of books and had homemade biscuits and banana cake with lemon tea. It was all delicious. Miss Hubbard was just pouring a third cup of tea and showing Pat her favourite poetry books when there was a tremendous crash from the sitting room. They rushed in to see what had happened. There was a mountain of books in the middle of the floor with pieces of wood sticking up amongst them, like the masts and

0: bars of a sinking ship. "Whatever," said Miss Hubbard. "It's the shelves," said Pat. "Fallen down," said Miss Hubbard. "What a mess," said Pat. "It's a good thing we hadn't tidied them properly," said Miss Hubbard. Pat looked at the holes in the wall where the screws had been. "They've just pulled out with the weight," said Pat. "You said it would be a good test," said Miss Hubbard. There was a knock at the door. It was Ted.
1: "Hello," he said. "I popped in to see how you're getting on with the shelves."
0: "Come and see," said Miss Hubbard. Ted climbed over the book mountain to see.
1: "Looks as if you've had a disaster," he said.
0: Then he had a good look at the wood, and the holes in the wall, and the screws.
1: "That's your problem," he said.
0: "What?" said Pat.
1: "Screws,"
0: said Ted. "Screws?" said Pat.
1: "Too short," said Ted. "You used 1 inch, and you need 2 inches for a job like that. There's a lot of weight there. 1 inch won't hold it."
0: "It's these millimeters," said Pat. "They get me muddled. It was in millimeters on the packet."
1: "All right," said Ted. 50 millimeters. Same thing. I bet young Tom and Katie could have told you. They do that at school nowadays."
0: "Oh, dear," said Pat. "I've made a fist of it."
1: "Don't worry," said Ted. "I'll soon fix it. It just so happens I've got my toolkit in the Land Rover, and I've got plenty of 50-mil screws. I use them all the time."
0: "Thanks, Ted," said Pat. "You're a marvel."
1: "I'll make some fresh tea," said Miss Hubbard. "Could we have Thai foo, please?" said Ted. "I don't like this lemon tea. It's as weak as 1-inch screws."
2: "Thai foo it shall be," said Miss Hubbard.
1: "Oh, and another thing," said Ted, looking again at the holes Pat had drilled in the wall.
0: "What?"
1: said Pat. "You used the wrong size drill."
0: "Oh, dear," said Pat. "I'd better stick to letters in future."
1: "Not a bit of it," said Ted. "You'll get it right next time you put some shelves up."
0: Ted soon had the shelves up again, and this time they did not fall down. I don't think they ever will. It was a fine warm day on Monday. When Pat called on Miss Hubbard with her letters, he was surprised to see that most of her books were dotted about the garden in small heaps.
2: "I'm having my big sort out," said Miss Hubbard, "and there isn't enough room in the house to do it."
0: "That's a good idea," said Pat. "How are the shelves?"
2: "Fine," said Miss Hubbard, "just fine. Could you pop these books on that pile by the apple tree, please, Pat?" "That's right. You see, it's poetry under the apple tree, history by the rockery, short stories by the pond, novels by the rhubarb, and so on."
0: "Great," said Pat. "Have you got anything on fishing? I'm going fishing with Ted in his boat on Saturday, and I don't know a thing about fish."
2: "Not a thing," said Miss Hubbard, "unless you count the Bible."
0: "It might be a help," said Pat, "if a storm blows up. Good luck with the sorting. Cheerio!" Pat was on his way, and he remembered to ask the twins about millimeters when he called at the school. As Ted had said, they knew all about them. "Easy," said Tom, and showed Pat a ruler with millimeters marked on it. "Look," said Katie. She held an old ruler marked in inches next to it, so that he could compare the two.
3: "I'd still rather have inches," said Pat. "They're less likely to make shelves fall down."
4: "Oh, yes. And I believe that is Book Mountain in Chapter 2. This has been 2 chapters of Postman Pat Today, brought to you by Storytime with Jesse.
5: Ladies and gentlemen, this is Mumble Number 5.

There you go. Yes, it's another day here in Radioland. Just after 7:30 is the time. Thanks very much for tuning into my little show. My name's Duncan. I'm here Mondays, Thursdays and Friday mornings trying to share with you as much information about what's happening around town, having a chat with a few locals and playing you some great music here on Harvey Community Radio. This morning, my guest, just after the 8 o'clock news, her name is Miss Sarah. Isn't that lovely? That's what the kids would call her. That's what all the parents call her. And that's what I'm going to be calling her this morning. Miss Sarah, she's from Bianca Panetta's Dance Academy. And she's going to be coming in, just telling us a bit about what's happening there in the world of dance. And we also have an event coming up, an evening with Johnny Jukebox. And so we'll find out all the details about that just after the 8 o'clock news. I've got some great music coming up for you soon. What do I see here? Survivor, Tom Jones, Queen, Megan Trainor. All about the bass, that one is. But at 28 minutes to 8 o'clock, why don't we kick it off with a bit of a boxing song. Here's This Wasn't Going to Be the theme for the Rocky movie, but suddenly it became a huge, huge, huge hit. It's called The Eye of the Tiger. And change this band's life forever.

Yes, there's Survivor. You know that one, Eye of the Tiger. That was actually the main song from Rocky III. But interestingly, now that's not actually the song that Stallone wanted for the Rocky III soundtrack. He actually wanted another one, Bites the Dust by Queen. It was for the training montage for Rocky III. That's where that song was actually played. But Queen said no, so he hired Survivor to write something original instead, and they came up with The Eye of the Tiger, which, of course, became an absolutely massive hit. Another song that was actually written for that film, it was You're the Best by Joe Esposito. But that got passed over as well by Stallone and ended up being the theme song for The Karate Kid. So interesting. 23 minutes to 8 o'clock. Miss Sarah's coming in. She's going to be joining me today. She's from the Bianca Panetta's Dance Academy. We're going to find out a whole lot of information about what's going on in the dancing world here in Harvey. That's just after the 8 o'clock news. But why don't we listen now to the song that was... Queen said no. Queen said no, Rocky. You're not going to be using this song in Rocky III. Eye of the Tiger got in there. So let's have a look at what Mr. Stallone actually wanted. Here is Queen right now at 22 minutes to 8 o'clock with Another One Bites the Dust.

Huge in its own right, that one. Queen there with another one, Bites the Dust. Hey, something that's happened that I had no idea of. What an insular world I live in. The Commonwealth Games started yesterday. Yes, it's going to be going through until August the 2nd. And the King and the Queen stepped out of a TARDIS during the opening ceremony. I don't know whether they've even got a patch on the Queen Elizabeth II, of course, in 2012. Queen Elizabeth II, I'm sure she did this. She jumped out of an aeroplane with James Bond at the opening ceremony for the London Olympics. Yes, an absolute beauty she was, around for a long, long, long time. But yes, Commonwealth Games have started. And it's kind of, oh, look, in our household it's looked upon as a bit of a second-rate game, seeing as how a whole lot of the powerhouses around the world are not invited to them, not being Commonwealth countries. But a huge highlight in those athletes' careers, I'm absolutely sure of that. Here's someone from over that side of the world, Tom Jones. He's always a bit of fun. This one at 17 minutes to 8 o'clock, If I Only Knew.

Yeah, I almost threw my knickers at him. There he is, Tom Jones. If I only knew. 13 minutes to 8 o'clock. They were the days, weren't they? Back in the old 70s. And yeah, good fun. Hey, Friday night. That means that it's the great night of the week to go out and get a feed. Maybe you'd like to go along to our bowling club here in Harvey. That's always a great Friday night out. Meals in the kitchen. And, oh, I'm going to cough. Excuse me. Oh, a little tickle in the throat. Yes, meals happening down there at our bowling club here in Harvey, but you can also go to the bowling club in Yarloop. They've got meals on Fridays and Saturday nights over in Yarloop. They're doing something very, very well over there. Just recently went to a quiz night at the Yarloop Bowling Club, and there seems to be a lot of great atmosphere. Very, very well done to everybody who's involved there. Of course, you can get along down to the Binningup Fishing Club as well. Overlook our beautiful Indian Ocean as the sun goes down and the food comes out. Another great club that you can support there. But yes, fun times on a Friday night. Get out there and get amongst the community. It's always a great thing to do. Because you can hold your laziness over till Sunday. As Small Faces is telling us right now, lazy Sundays are the way to go.

0: Some of the best things in life can be hiding right there in plain sight. Jenny Shoes and Fashions is one of those shops. Come on down to the main street of Harvey and you'll find Jenny and the crew in there with the most amazing range of shoes and fashions for both men and women. If Jenny hasn't got it, it's not worth wearing. Come on into the main street of Harvey, make yourself known to Jenny and her team, and I'm sure that you'll be very impressed. Thanks very much to Jenny Shoes and Fashions for being an amazing sponsor of Harvey Community Radio.
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2: 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Because you know I-

Megan Trainor there from 2014, all about the bass. You heard Lazy Sunday by Small Faces before that. But Megan Trainor, all about the bass. She had a booty, a big booty. She didn't mind carrying a bit of weight. Was like a spokesperson for the big girls. And they went crazy about that song, all about the bass. And then, of course, Megan Trainor stripped all the weight off. I don't know whether it's an Ozempic thing or whatever, but now she's skinny as a rake. I don't know what happens. It's funny when people get famous. Look at me, I'm stripping the weight off. Hardly. Hey, today is the 24th of the 7th, so it's 24/7. Oh, these clever people, they've called it International Self-Care Day because of 24/7 self-care. So literally, it's about looking after yourself all the time. But some other clever clogs came in and decided that today was also going to be an International Day of Tequila. So, yes, whether that's your self-care regime or other self-care regimes dominate your world, I'm not sure. But at 3 minutes to 8 o'clock, I do think that it's almost the right time to play the champs with tequila. Now, this song is an absolute beauty. If you ever get asked to sing karaoke, please remember to request Tequila, because it's the easiest song there is in the karaoke roster. There's only one word, and I think it's repeated three times, so why not get involved with this if you do get into karaoke? Anyway, very happy International Tequila Day to you, or Personal Care Day, however you want to frame it. Sing along to this one. You do know the word.